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2: So here's Jeter Worthley, who's had a four-hit night. First pitch, and this one is hit hard into center field, and falling down is Carl. Moyer will score easily. Worthley rounding second on his way to third. We're tied. RBI triple for the kid.
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3: Full count now on Murray. Three balls, two strikes. Unger's pitch.
4: Strike three called outside corner.
3: And Unger works around the trouble with his fanciest of tap dance shoes. And a zero hammered down to the top of the ninth. One ball, no strikes. Smith brings it home. Stokes swings and hammers one down the left field line. Fair ball. This is going to win it. Overbeek around third. He's going to score. Brett Stokes has his second walk-off. And this time, breaks the hearts of Kansas State in a 7-6 Nebraska winner.
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5: Welcome in the Nebraska Baseball Coaches Show with Will Bolt. I'm Kyle Crooks. Another week where we break down Husker baseball, get set for a new week for the Huskers as we're winding down the regular season. Just a couple weeks left for the Big Ten tournament. And then before you know it, the NCAA postseason. Kyle Crooks, your host, and here with the head man for Husker baseball, Will Bolt. Coach, I know it's baseball, and one of my favorite announcers actually passed away today, John Sterling, longtime radio voice of the Yankees. He would always say, "That's baseball, Susan." Susan Waldman was his longtime color commentator. And this weekend, that's baseball, Susan, right? You just sometimes you run into a buzzsaw. That was kind of the phrasing you used post-game in a couple of the games. But look, season ain't over. Got a couple weeks left and a chance to bounce back this week.
6: Yeah, and it was certainly we got the week started off to exciting start, and it didn't finish that way. And I just as I did the post game, I give a lot of credit to Ohio State. I mean, how just such a high level that they played at all weekend long, and their starting pitchers executed pitches at a clip that they hadn't done all year. They came into the weekend fielding 966 as a team, and I think made one error on the weekend and took away a bunch of hits and turned some key double plays and ran some balls down diving in the outfield. And, obviously the slug showed up on Sunday. So, again, there's in any series, there's usually a play or two that you look at and go, man, if this had gone our way, and we have been on the right side of a lot of that for this entire season. It's a tough weekend. You look at it in totality. It's not like we struck out a ton and played sloppily on defense. We hit into some tough luck, and we just didn't have the breaks go our way. And certainly we didn't make any breaks for ourselves that we typically have done, over the course of the season. And, you look up and, it was a tough weekend. But I give Ohio State, like I said, a ton of credit for the level that they played at and they competed at over the course of 3 days. It was impressive.
5: You think of some of the tough luck, just the way the wind was going on Friday, but Jeske gets into one, right? And that's a 3-2 game in the seventh if the wind's a little bit different.
6: Yeah, trust me, that was one that you think about the game of inches. It's the play at the plate at Oregon, where Beek slides in, it looks like he gets in. And, the Friday game at this past weekend at Ohio State is just – Jeske comes off the bench. We hadn't had a whole lot going and just absolutely crushes a ball to left field. And, they hit some balls certainly too that probably stayed in the ballpark as well. But that particular ball's one that's kind of snuck over the fence for us this year. And, it just wasn't to be, would have made a 3-2 game. Steady catches it on the warning track. And we've got a chance in the ninth inning. And, we've knocked that down many, many times before as well. And it just wasn't to be.
5: How do you, reconcile with the fact, look, this can be a head-scratching game. It's an unforgiving game. You're successful 3 out of 10 times, makes you a Hall of Famer, right? So these guys, it's baked in kind of the failure of what this game provides. It's the hardest, hitting a baseball is the hardest thing to do in all of sports. How do you reconcile with the fact that, it was little bit of a head-scratching weekend, but this sport bakes in head-scratching weekends.
6: It does. Unfortunately, and, you know, the good thing is that we haven't been on the bad side of a sweep, and I couldn't tell you the last time. And maybe it's happened more recently. Maybe I pushed that at the very bottom of
5: UCLA
6: my...
5: UCLA was the last one.
6: Last year,
5: 2021
6: right.
5: Rutgers maybe was one of the more surprising ones, but it just doesn't... It hasn't happened a lot.
6: Yeah, and the UCLA, come to find out, they were a pretty good team, you know, last year. But, yeah, it just... I think... Particularly offensively, I've made this comment a time or two before, but good hitters and good hitting teams, they get hits, they score runs, and they make hard outs. This past weekend, we just made hard outs. We really didn't get a whole lot of other, you know, we didn't get any cheap hits. And I kind of look at, we've had a bit of good fortune. Like I said, we've made some good breaks for ourselves. But going into the weekend, I believe we were top five nationally in batting average ball in play. Which there's an element of luck to that, but there's also a, you know, kind of an approach part of that that maybe gets overlooked, where if you hit a lot of hard ground balls and line drives and you don't hit a lot of pop-ups, you tend to get some balls that sneak through the holes. And they were in the right spot. They made all the plays. They didn't give us extra outs. And we just didn't get any blue pits. I think Jeter's maybe on the first inning on Sunday was maybe the first one I could think of where we just got a bit of good fortune. But again, that's, like you said, that's the head scratching part of baseball, where sometimes it feels like everything's going your way. And this weekend was one of those where, again, Ohio State was right in the middle of making everything go their way.
5: Yeah. And you compare it with how consistent this team is outside of maybe like Arlington, where there's a frustration there, but you guys had, you had opportunities. You had a lot of traffic. I guess the difference in this one, there wasn't a whole lot of traffic.
6: Yeah.
5: Leadoff base runners was kind of those things. You're always kind of playing from behind offensively there.
6: Yeah, and we never really were able to grab the momentum because of that. They're just all the momentum swings. We just didn't gather them. So when we did score, we gave it back up to them. And then what we've been so good at offensively is we've answered a lot. When we've given up runs, we've answered a lot. We just weren't able to do that. They're starting pitchers, because we weren't getting our leadoff hitter on, they were able to stay in the windup a lot more often. And I think, you know, there's times where I look up and we've gotten the leadoff hitter on 6, 7, 8 times in a 9-inning game. Once or twice was the most, I think, over the course of the weekend. And, you know, as a result, you kind of saw 3 starters go deeper into games than any team that we've faced so far.
5: Yeah, and you look at Friday night, Kuznetsky, the starter, went 8 innings, a lot of first-pitch changeups. In terms of adjustment, it seemed like their secondary stuff was landing more than we had seen all year from your scout.
6: Yeah, and yeah, certainly. I think that they've executed pitches at a higher level than most staffs that we've faced so far, and then also more than they have, you know, just the balls in the zone that maybe, you know, we go into it with a scout saying, okay, like, let's hone in on this because these pitches are kind of non-factors. Like, that really wasn't the case this weekend. They were outside of Sunday. Sunday's starter gave us a few hit by pitches, but other than that, it was corners with a fastball, landing secondary pitches, particularly in hitters counts at times. You know, again, you got to tip your cap. They executed a game plan at a very high level, really in all 3 phases this weekend, and you know, they played great.
5: Yeah, sometimes you do tip your cap to the other side. They prepare and they play at a high level too. Talking with Will Bolt here on the Nebraska Baseball Coaches Show. He also become accustomed to Mac and Dylan having like career weekends every single weekend, right? So Mac had it was a 45 game reach streak end on Saturday, but the ultra consistency, I'm sure those guys, I don't know, you know them better as people, are they hard on themselves after a weekend like this that has become so rare this season?
6: Well, I think that maybe you get to a certain point with your statistics, and whether you like to think about it or not, getting baseball hits, as we call them, they've made it look pretty easy at times this year when we know how hard it is to hit and the element of luck that's involved at times with getting hits. So, you know, there may be a little bit of that where you start chasing some things that maybe you can't control, and you've known it all year long, but it's kind of come at times to you so much that you kind of come to expect it. And, it was for a team that we talk about 1 through 9 so often, and they really buy into that and feed off each other. we just didn't quite have those sparks in the lineup where we could have a barrel or two in a row or piece together two or three at-bats in a row where the momentum could kind of start rolling downhill for us. And, you know, you look up and it's difficult to score, you know, when you just don't have production up and down the lineup.
5: You guys have put yourselves in a spot with the success that you've had and an incredible season that the noise is loud, whether it's good. You don't want to feed too much into it when it's good, and you certainly don't want to feed too much into it when it's bad. But because of the weekend that you had, it can cause a lot of noise on social media. Your guys are on social media, not so much you and perhaps your staff, but how do you tell the guys, look, none of that stuff, you can't let that enter in, because that's only going to double down on maybe things that you feel maybe a little insecure about.
6: Yeah, and it's the nature of it and the passion, you know, that comes with it. But, you know, it's just like when things are going well, you don't want to pay attention to that either, because you don't want to crown yourself and you don't want to, you know, act like that there's not adversity that could happen, because it's inevitable. This is a different sport than others. Baseball is a day, you know, you play four or five times a week. It's not once a week or twice a week. It's four or five times a week. And, you know, one loss or even a couple of losses is not the end of the world. It's how you respond to it. And so, again, our guys have been resilient and tough. That's not changed. We had a tough weekend. Again, a lot of that had to do with how well our opponent played. And I keep harping on that, but I think that I need to say that, because I don't feel like we played terrible baseball mm-hmm. over the course of the weekend. And so, again, just a reminder of, you know, a swing here, a play there, a pitch here. You know, it's has a chance to be a totally different outcome. And it's not necessarily things we can always control, but we can always control going out and competing hard. And, you know, I'm excited to see our guys respond.
5: For not having a midweek this week, I'm interested. I kind of said on the air, I think if one team wanted a midweek this week, maybe it's Nebraska. Would you prefer if this week somehow the schedule rearranged itself where you had a midweek to turn the page?
6: You know, maybe typically I would say yes. I think it actually comes at a good time, okay, to be honest. Even though we have to kind of chew on it a little bit longer, it's finals week this week. That's why we don't play. And we're coming off two consecutive weeks on the road, including a road midweek. And, you know, so there's been a lot of travel. You know, we did get back early last night, which was awesome. But I think it's good to hit the reset button and, you know, get away from it, focus on school, get their bodies back underneath them. These guys have played so hard. I mean, they have competed so hard. They put so much into it. And we've relied on basically 9 or 10 guys here for a long stretch here that have played every day. And they're not just Cadillacing it down the line, and they're not just, you know, kind of cashing it in. They're playing 9 full innings, and they've done it for a very high level for a very long time. So I do think it's good that we do have, even though the competitor in us wants to get back out there and get that taste out of our mouth, I think it's just what the doctor ordered, honestly, from a mental and physical reset from this grind that's been head down, you know, compete as hard as you can and put yourself in a top 5% conversation. And so, you know, I kind of want them to be away for a couple of days, and then we'll get back at it and remind ourselves how much we love being around each other.
5: It was nice having that charter flight home after the commercial. O'Hare, experience 2 weeks ago. So it was good for the guys, too, with finals coming up. Help, too, that this is an older team, right? Mm-hmm. That you don't have to reiterate a lot of stuff. A lot of these guys have gone through things like this. Again, it's just one weekend. Like, I want to tell you, let's calm, let's relax. But to have an older team helps, too.
6: Yeah, it does. I mean, I have great leadership in the locker room and guys that are bought in incredibly well to doing the things that we got to do. And that, quite honestly, we put ourselves in position to do. And the expectations, they've run to them. They haven't run from them. You know, we have you know, played at a very high level. And, you know, so I have 100% faith in our players, our guys, our ability to compete and be resilient and tough. And you don't have 5 walk-off wins and, you know, string together a number of games that we have if you don't have a good team and you don't have a tough team.
5: Contact 811 2 days before you dig to protect your underground utilities and yourself. It's free. It's easy. It's the law. More coming up with Will Bolt. We'll also announce our winner from last week's Nebraska lottery question. We'll give you the next question for next week. That'll be, I believe it's the final show with you next week with Ben. So we'll have that. We'll preview that in segment four, the question that you could text in at 402-413-2400. Back more with Coach right after this.
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5: 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This is the trivia question from last weekend. Gavin Blackowitz and Ty Horn combined for a shutout last Sunday in the win against Illinois, which former Husker holds the single season and career record for most complete game shutouts in program history. The same player holds both records. Jamie Rodrigue, who will bolt, he had that corrector in one of the breaks. Single season record, 4-2,000, six career shutouts for Jamie Rodrigue. Grady and Lincoln was our winner. He was the first to text in on our text line. We will have next week's question. I'll announce that in segment four. I'll ask Coach Bolden the commercial break and make sure that he gets it correct. But he is the knower of all history of Husker baseball. Back with Will Bolt. All right, Coach, trying to create some new history, right, and turn the page on this one. But let's start with what you got on Friday night from Carson Yasa. First Friday night start for mm-hmm. him, shifting and shaking the weekend rotation. Friday night stuff. There's no doubt about that for Carson Yasa. What did you see from him on what you got out of him on Friday in five innings?
6: Yeah, he was good. I mean, he was, you know, he made some big pitches, and it came down to two sac flies, essentially, and kind of, again, that game of inches. I think the first run scored maybe was basically half an inch from being a double play. It was a kind of a liner that Sandy at first base, it just tipped off the top of his glove. If he catches it, it's a double play, and he doesn't. They go first to third, and, you know, he had two strikes on two different guys, and they put a ball in play. And, again, it just they've struck out a lot this year as a team, and they just did not give in all weekend long, especially against a guy like him. That was the difference in that game. Just two sacrifice flies with two outs, scored the two runs, but he pitched great. He set the tone very, very well for us, as did Ty, you know, on Friday night, and said it after the game. I mean, you win 2-1 and only give up four hits. I think you expect the 2026 Husker baseball team to mm-hmm. win that game going away, and they gave us every opportunity to do that.
5: And he had six innings on Friday. I was on the wrong spot in my scorebook. But Ty Horn embracing the role, right? You know, it could be a tough conversation to have. Guy who's a Friday night starter, but plays a very pivotal role. Get to use him more on the weekends. It feels like it's fit him like a glove.
6: Yeah, no, he's been great. And, you know, he was throwing some elite fastballs again on Friday night, just in terms of how the carry and the ride was on the fastball. And, yeah, he's been very, very eager to take the baseball, and we've given it to him a lot here, you know, since he's been in the bullpen. And again, probably another good reset, not having a Tuesday game is, you know, not having to, you know, go to a couple different guys in the midweek, and, you know, we'll hit the reset button for the weekend.
5: Blackowitz on Saturday, it looked like interested from your vantage point, was yanking that fastball a little bit in the first inning. Is that something that was mechanical, amped up? I know Rob went out early in that 35-pitch first.
6: Yeah, just a little mechanical, just kind of not really getting down the mound like he can. The fastball wasn't playing up because of that. And when he gets online and down the mound, he can really get out there with that fastball, and that plays up even better than the velocity. And again, just kind of a game of inches, you know. I mean, he gets a very stressful first inning, and he's basically one pitch away from getting out of the inning unscathed. And it turns into 35 pitches, and, you know, I think it was their five-hole hitter who probably unquestionably is going to be the Big Ten hitter of the week this week after the weekend he had. But, you know, Grigo runs through the wall to go make the play, and, again, just tips off the edge of his glove, and it's a three-run triple. 35 pitches later, he kind of gets it back together a little bit, mm-hmm. but that was just a very, very stressful start to his outing. And so kind of started to see the fastball velo creep down and down as the game went along. And so he wasn't able to extend that start as long as he would have liked. But kind of let us get a chance to get back in the game after that three spot.
5: Yeah, he had a 7-pitch second and then a 10-pitch third. So only had 17 in the next two innings. So really settled in. So you look at Caleb Clark, too, and Tucker Timmerman, and how they've settled their roles in the bullpen, especially Tuck and what he's given you in the midweek. I remember talking with Rob before Kansas, and he said, look, high-end, we want to make sure he can, you know, best-case scenario, probably get us through four. And he's gotten you through four in a pair of midweek starts, especially against K-State. But Timmerman and what he's provided you guys this year has been pretty good.
6: It has. And, you know, I thought he was a little bit soggy on Saturday, just 2 weeks in a row of throwing 60 pitches in the midweek and then, you know, coming back on Saturday. I mean, he's always going to compete with what he's got. I didn't feel like the stuff was quite as crisp. And, you know, they were just, again, they were the 7 two-out runs, I think, were scored in that game. And, mm-hmm. But you know, Tuck has given us a lot of really important innings here, especially in the back half of this season. And a little bit of the trade-off there, right? I mean, we're you know, this Tuesday start, you know, we give it to a guy and you want him for the weekend, and you feel like that 60 pitch mark is kind of right at the threshold, but you just never know. And I'm sure he would never, you know, make that excuse, but I did feel like he was a little bit light on Saturday, just because of the workload maybe in the last 2 weeks. I think he threw, all said and done, 105 pitches or something like that on the week. So, you know, a big ask of him, but he's given us a lot of really competitive pitches this spring.
5: I don't know if you chart this, but for Katsky, the amount of first inning home runs that he's given up and then seemed to settle in the next couple innings, had one, two, three second, a 1-2-3 third, and then things got away a little bit in the fourth inning. What's sort of the, when you contrast, say, that fourth inning, right, to what you got out of him in the second and the third? He had the one blemish in the first inning, but what do you see maybe as the difference in what, when Katsky's on to when he has some issues?
6: It's just command, honestly. I mean, his command kind of evaded him at times, you know, in a couple of starts. And that was the inning that he gave up the three-run homer. It was a leadoff double, I think. Then he got a ground out. Then it was a walk right behind that. And then it was a walk, you know, right behind the walk was the three-run homer. I'm not 100% sure, but I think it was with two strikes. Maybe not, but I know it was kind of a breaking ball or slider that's supposed to be down and away. Kind of came back into the right-handed hitter, and again, kind of a little bit of a broken record here, but a ball that was just out of Jet Buck's. I mean, he's there, and I think people in the ballpark thought he made the catch. And the first 2 days, that's a easy fly ball that kind of brings a left fielder in. And and you know, on Sunday, the way that the ballpark played, just barely escaped, you know, and it was a three-run homer instead of a flyout.
5: How about Jay Sean yesterday, too? Life of a closer, right? Sometimes your number is not going to be called based on situation of game. Did you sense a little rust out of him just because he hadn't pitched since the Tuesday game against Kansas State?
6: Yeah, I don't know if it was rust so much as it was just the adrenaline of having a save-type situation wasn't quite there. Sure. And you see that, obviously, a lot of times in high-leverage relievers, closers in particular, where the guys that succeed and excel in those situations, they feed off that adrenaline and what it takes to go be successful in those high leverage situations. And sometimes when that's not necessarily there, you know, you're not quite as sharp. And those are really been the only outings that he hasn't been as sharp has been some of those outings where it's not been that maybe we're behind by multiple runs like we were, you know, on Sunday. And of course they were feeling it by that time too. I mean, they had already, you know, crushing balls out of the park. So, you know, probably left a couple pitches over the middle of the plate. There's some things maybe with a slider that we got to try to get refined a little bit. Again, another good reason maybe not to have a Tuesday game is that he gets a bullpen this week with coach to kind of work on some of that stuff. But, you know, he's an absolute savage competitor, and I know I can't wait to get him the ball again.
5: Yeah, he is the prototypical closer in terms of energy. When you see him come off the mound, his hands are in the air, he's fired up. What's been the biggest difference maybe in stuff, attitude from last year? I know you had him in the Omaha game, right? A game that was just kind of out of hand, and you threw him out there because you had nobody to pitch that game, nobody left. What's been the biggest difference in what has turned him around?
6: Mindset. I mean, stuff's very similar. We recruited him because he had a great arm in high school, great athlete. Just mindset. I just think as a freshman, he just probably wasn't quite ready to, didn't quite understand the level that it took to go, you know, help a team win, you know, on the mound. He had the stuff to do it, but not necessarily the right mindset. And he switched that mindset, you know, tenfold this year. And also just the way he prepares, and just he's matured a lot, you know, in the course of last year. And that's a sign of a young man who really cares. And he's always had the talent. And that's what gets your foot in the door at Nebraska is like, you know, the separator is guys that that take that mindset to a different level of like, okay, this is the expectation level here. I'm going to run to that. I'm going to make sure that I do everything I can to go feel confident when I go pitch. And that's really the main difference for him. Not major stuff, although we have seen the fastball velo tick up. But that's also what you get when you have maybe a better sense of confidence is that the stuff plays up, you know, mm-hmm. when you have that.
5: Did he have guys take him under his wing and say, or was it the coaching staff, was it yourself to say, hey, this is the expectation, this is what maybe you could do a little bit differently?
6: Yeah, I think he kind of felt that over the course of the year, conversations, the exit meeting, you know, at the end of his freshman year, of like, hey, like, you know, it's one thing to be at Nebraska, it's another thing to make an impact at Nebraska, you know, and I think we got to get that figured out, that part of it figured out. And kind of getting to Corvallis over the last summer was big for him, to just get on his own and have his own, figure out his own process, and kind of be around some different guys and be in a low stress environment to where he could really go to work on who he wanted to become as not only a pitcher, but as a young man. Mm-hmm. You know, he's always, again, great kid, you know, always been that, but just how he was going to, you know, approach his day to day, his habits, and, you know, what they were going to be geared towards. And so he was able to do a lot of that stuff over the summer. Came back seemed like a veteran. I mean, mm-hmm. especially from the time we saw him last to seeing him here in the fall, it was like, man, this guy's grown up a ton and you know, matured, and he's continued to do that. He's gotten a little bit better and better each day that he's been here as a sophomore, and that's what it takes to have success at this level.
5: Yeah, good for him, because, I mean, he's completely, what he's done this year, and you forget they're young men, right? They're 18, 19-year-old kids, and they're trying to figure out as they go as well. 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We'll continue right after this.
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5: 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I'm Kyle Crooks. As we recap this past weekend, we'll look ahead. Iowa is coming to town Friday through Sunday. It's finals week, no midweek this week, so get out to Hawks Field starting on Friday. I haven't looked at the weather yet. Hopefully it's a little bit better than it was in Columbus. Boy, I'm saying this is May. This feels like March 1st right now here. I know it doesn't matter because you guys play in cold yeah. all the time. It does not matter in the Big Ten. Maybe that's the SEC in me coming from Florida, but it was a little chilly this weekend.
6: Coach. I mean, when you're having to look at the real Phil to make sure you're good on yeah. Saturday night because it's a 7 o'clock game, you're thinking, man, where's the real Phil going to be? I mean, and it's May. That's a little crazy. But, yeah, I think the weather's, knock on wood, looks outstanding for the weekend. Good. 70s and sun and... yeah, it would be a great weather to play in and you know, watch baseball.
5: We saw the crowds with the weather. Even the weather was great on Sunday. We saw the crowd, but even on Friday and Saturday, Friday was a little chilly, but you said a Big Ten attendance record for a three-game Big Ten series against USC. Hopefully we can do something similar this weekend against Iowa. I had Troy Dannon in the seat that you're sitting in now, Courtney Gaucher, who's the head of capital planning, talk about the future of Nebraska baseball, and they're big into making sure Nebraska has the best with facilities. And he had mentioned a $5 million renovation to the baseball clubhouse. And for you, I know we talk a lot about NIL, this, that, and the other, but facilities still matter, and where these guys are housed still matters. So that's a big deal for you guys.
6: Very, very thankful. You know, this has been a long time coming for Husker baseball. And it's not about the locker room, and it's just more about we kind of just have outgrown the space that we're currently in. You know, when the facility was built, 25 years ago now, the office space was, you basically had a head coach, you had a volunteer coach, and you had two paid assistants, and that was pretty much it. And Renee Brinkman, I can't forget Renee. Shout
5: exactly.
6: out Renee.
5: Shout out.
6: She's mama baseball of Husker baseball, but, you know, now there's, you know, director of ops and mm-hmm. player development, and we're all kind of crammed on top of each other. And it was necessary to expand the player space too, because the amenities now, again, it has less to do with, you know, how the aesthetics of it, which obviously that's going to be awesome to have, but it's more of kind of some of the advances in nutrition, where, you know, we don't even have a space right now currently to serve team meals. I mean, we're in the hallway next to a shoe rack, a bunch of dirty shoes in a hallway that doesn't smell real good, next to a laundry facility mm-hmm. that doesn't yeah. smell real good. It's where we serve our food currently. So the new space will have a functional space to where we can serve meals and eat meals together. We currently don't have a meeting space where we can watch film. I mean, I watch film with the hitters down in the Gordon facility, in an equipment storage room. That's where we watch film, and, you know, coaches got to watch it in the locker room. So we'll have a nice, 40 seat theater style, meeting room where we'll be able to watch film. We'll be able to have team meetings. You know, we were down here, down the hallway here, watching The Last Dance with the hitters, you know, in the fall semester. We'll be able to do that type of stuff, in our facility moving forward. So, hot and cold tub, hydro, that we haven't had. We have a tub.
5: Does anybody want to get in that
6: tub? I mean, they still do. I have some pretty funny pictures of the guys. It's just the old school tub with, like, it looks like the propeller that you start to, you know, so we'll have a legitimate hydro. Again, that's recovery, a new training space for Tanner Fowler, who does an amazing job with our athletes. And so they're the expanded spaces for those type of things that are certainly necessary. And thankful for Troy and Courtney, as you said, and Rich Cherry, who's done a great job of just kind of sticking with this thing. Because when I got hired, you know, Coach Erstad had some drawings and some things that were on the horizon. And there's just been a lot of different things that have slowed it down. Mm-hmm. We've had the COVID situation slowed it down. I've had, you know, a few different athletic directors through the years, and we just haven't been able to kind of get this thing to the finish line. It's been a long time coming, so very thankful that Troy has okayed this deal, and we've been able to work out, you know, compromise with the Salt Dogs on the facility as well, because there's other things that go into it when you share a facility. So it'll be great. It'll be, you know, hopefully we can get started on construction ASAP this summer.
5: No, that was definitely made some news when he announced that on the AD show, but a place that guys can just hang out, right? That's important, whether it's rain delays, this, that, and the other. You want a place that feels like home. So this kind of pushes you in that direction, where this is a place where the guys can just go and hang out even when there's not a practice or a film session that's necessary.
6: Yeah, absolutely. And, you know, and they do a great job now of making do with what we have, but it's the same locker room that I had when I was a senior in college. And, you know, there has been a couple of little refurbishments through the years, but the space is the same. And, you know, and also when it comes to the coaches' offices, you know, you want to be able to have a kind of an area where if you have a large group of recruits as well, that you're not just kind of stuffed in like sardines, and, you know, have a little bit more space to spread out when you have some families that are coming on campus. And so the expanded space for the coaches area will allow for that as well.
5: How much have facilities across the conference maybe changed since when you first started in your first year? Maybe putting more money into baseball in the Big Ten. Have you seen a drastic change since when you started as head coach?
6: There has been definitely some things done in the league. And I think back to when I was an assistant coach, when we first got into the Big Ten, how things have changed over that time frame, and more money being invested into baseball. And a lot of it is player development space. Mm-hmm. And hopefully that's something that we can continue to build towards as well, as just more player development space. But, you know, when you're in the part of the country where you have to do a lot of your training indoors, that's really important. And, you know, the Alex Gordon facility, I think it was 2012 maybe was the year that opened. And Alex and his family very generously donated, you know, for baseball and softball to share. And that's still a tremendous facility for us. But that was the last thing that's been done at Haymarket Park from a player development standpoint. And that was, you know, going on 13, 14 years ago now. So, certainly those things have popped up around the conference. And you go to different venues and, you know, everybody's got pretty good setup now when it comes to pitching and hitting labs and some of those things.
5: And you're a huge football fan. You're a season ticket holder.
6: Oh, yeah.
5: Right?
6: Yeah.
5: And so the big red rebuild, and you were in the all-staff meeting, as we all were, when the first renderings that Troy had shown everybody. But what that means financially for the whole department, I mean, that's – do you have thoughts on just how massive that is, not just for football, but 365 financial engine that it could be for athletics and then eventually trickle down to you guys?
6: Yeah, let's face it. I mean, college athletics is a – you know, it's a business enterprise. I mean, that's what it has become. And so, you know, I know the main – you're looking at a function. How can you create revenue for your athletic department? And certainly this is something that's going to have a big impact on the revenue being able to be created for the entire athletic department. And football is obviously the engine that makes this thing go. And our fan base is really, there's not anything like it anywhere else in the world, honestly, how Husker fans support our sports and, you know, the sellout streak and all those things. And so, and we don't take any of that stuff for granted. And I know there's obviously probably some difficult decisions made along the way, but at the forefront of it all is just to make sure that the athletic department can continue to be healthy for years to come.
5: Yeah, the administration's done a great job with facilities, not just what's coming up with baseball and football, but The Vanny's going to look different. And you have just a lot of things going on right now in terms of facilities as Nebraska continues to be the standard in that regard. 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We'll have our Nebraska Lottery trivia question that you could text in the answer to 402-413-2400 in the segment coming up right after this.
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5: Back here on the Nebraska Baseball Coaches Show with Will Bolt. Final segment before we get him out of here. Enjoy the rest of his Monday night. But it is time for the Nebraska Lottery Baseball Trivia Question. Here is the question, and for the first person to text in at 402-413-2400, receive a $100 in Nebraska Lottery scratch tickets. So that's $100 in Nebraska Lottery scratch tickets. Here is the question. Who holds the individual record for the highest batting average in a season for Nebraska? And I'll say this, Will Bolt continues to bat 1,000 on the year during the commercial break. He will not give you the answer, but they'll talk about the answer next week. Ben McLaughlin will be the final Will Bolt show next week. So we'll wrap up the Iowa series, get you ready for Minnesota, and then ready for the Big Ten tournament. All right, Coach, Iowa coming in this weekend. No love lost there, right? They're coming off a series win against Illinois. A lot of history with the Huskers and the Hawkeyes. Your expectation about a team that offensively they've played really well, defensively one of the top teams in the country. What do you see from the Hawkeyes?
6: They have an identity, you know, with Rick Hiller as their head coach and Marty Sutherland, who's been there with him for a long time. And they do a fantastic job. And they have an identity of who they are, how they play the game. They're gonna be very, very competitive. They are one of the better hitting teams in the country, in the conference, certainly. And they've gotten some really good pitching here of late as well. So, and they play great defense because they have a lot of athletes, you know, on the field. So, they're a team that they make you beat them. They're not gonna give you a whole lot of extra stuff when it comes to the errors and, you know, some of those things. They put the ball in play. They've got good team speed. So they play at a very high level. It's going to be an awesome atmosphere, you know, and it's going to be a great environment for college baseball, and a weekend where, you know, we need our crowd to be loud and to be a difference maker, as they have been all year long for us. And you know, we got the greatest fans in the nation for a reason, and can't wait to see what it looks like this weekend.
5: 6 o'clock on Friday, 2 o'clock on Saturday, 2 o'clock on Sunday. Coach had mentioned the weather looks pretty good, so get out and watch the club. And if you can't, You can listen on the Huskers Radio Network. Our coverage begins on at 5:30 on Friday. Okay, this week you mentioned finals week. So what does this look like for the guys? Is there some time off? Does it do the schedules change? Do you practice at different times? What does that look like?
6: It's a little different this week. Monday's always an off day for us. Certainly there's going to be guys that go in and hit on their own, and maybe they get their throwing done and some of those things. They'll lift. But we'll have a morning practice one day this week as well. Now the Salt Dogs are also in town, and they've started kind of their spring training. So we're working with them on some of those things. So, we'll have a morning practice this week. And then we'll have a day where we go, back in our normal schedule. So I think there's actually an exhibition game for the Salt Dogs this week as well. So I'm working around some of those things, and obviously the final schedule is the most important one, and there may be a guy or two that is maybe late or, you know, can't be there for, we just can't necessarily accommodate everybody unless we, you know, did it at 7 a.m. or something. So it'll be a little different than what we normally have, but like I said, I think this is a good time for us to hit the reset button mentally and physically, and when we get back at it, you'll be ready to rock.
5: You guys, I'm sure, will meet as a staff, but in terms of how the weekend rotation can continue to fluctuate, do you have an idea of what you might do, stay pat, change it up a little bit, best interest of the team? What are your thoughts there?
6: Yeah, I think we'll just continue to have those conversations this week, and you know, we haven't all necessarily been in the office together yet to have those conversations yet, but you know, we'll do what's best for the team, just like moving Ty to the bullpen. And, you know, we'll just kind of see the way the thing plays out and you know, go from there.
5: How about, you know, I think we talked about this last time we had you on, but what you've gotten out of the corner outfield spots defensively, and a few guys adjusting positions, whether it's Jet and left and Grigo slamming into the wall and almost making a tremendous catch. But when I think of the identity of this team, and I think unselfishness, Ty Horn moving to the bullpen and embracing that role, or Drew Grigo, a high school shortstop who probably wants to play that position, right? But goes to right field, excels. Jeff Buck goes to left, excels. I think that's kind of a microcosm of what you guys are.
6: Yeah, I mean, we have good athletes all over the field, and that's kind of the way you really want to build a team, and not everybody does it the same way, and some guys, some programs and teams are just going to recruit a bunch of guys that are big and don't move well, and you know, try to just hit the ball over the fence. And certainly we have guys that can do that, and there's guys that you know, we have that have shown the ability to do that. But I think what's worked best for us is to have a group of guys that are versatile, and you know, like you said, that team aspect of it's so huge to where you can just kind of keep the line moving, and you just, that's how you kind of create momentum. You know, for a team, is just you have a group of guys that played well together, and they are unselfish, and you know, they say, whatever I got to do to help the team, that's what I'm going to do. And these guys have done that all year long. It's been a heck of a fun season up to this point, and you know, we got a group of guys that really care, and they really, really want to win.
5: We have about 30 seconds left, but I think of Jeter Werthley. I remember seeing him in the lineup in the outfield in a few games, and his versatility, but the ability to, a high school athlete. He's a high school quarterback, right? That's something you look for in recruiting.
6: Yeah, and there's been times where I've had to tell Jeter to get off the field because, like, he's caught so much. Like, he's out there trying to sprint and make catches in center field. I'm like, dude, you've got to chill, man. Get your legs underneath you. Go play first base for a little bit and just catch some balls over there for the infielders. So, just another – I mean, the catch he made on that pop-up yesterday, the wind kind of took it, and you could kind of tell everybody in the ballpark was, like, in awe of the athleticism that he showed there.
5: Yeah, I think he got a standing ovation from the Buckeye fans. Yeah. He almost tripped over his mask, too. Yeah. That's the hardest catch to make when you're back to the mound as a catcher. But, Coach, we appreciate you coming in. I know it's one of those weekends you want to forget, but it's baseball. It's a long season, and I think the RPI is sitting at about 18. You're still in the top 25 for D1 baseball, and time to get back after it against Iowa. Appreciate the time.
6: Yeah, absolutely. Just learn, move on, and you know, go compete.
5: For Cam McCone and Will Bolt, I'm Kyle Crooks. This has been the Nebraska Baseball Coaches Show.

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4: This is the first and more straight to your phone. 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
5: Fox News, I'm Tom Graham. The Pentagon says it fired on Iranian forces today as it moved to reopen the Strait of Hormuz. Fox's Lucas Tomlinson.
6: U.S. warships and commercial ships came under missile attack earlier while transiting the Strait of Hormuz, and Apache gunships and MH-60 Seahawk helicopters were dispatched to destroy six Iranian small boats.
5: Iran calls the action a violation of the ceasefire and warns that any foreign military force in the strait will be targeted. Well, the calendar says May, but Mother Nature is sending more winter weather to Denver as heavy helping of snow targets parts of Colorado.
7: We have our threat zone up for the snow as we look at Denver, smack dab in the middle of that threat zone. A moderate risk of seeing some significant snow. That could lead to power outages and certainly challenge maybe travel across the area.
5: Fox Weather is Keanu Lewis in Denver. 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
14: Chance for storms tonight. Otherwise, cloudy skies expected. Lows level off around 48. North winds 10 to 15 miles per hour. Cloudy skies expected again tomorrow. Slight chance of rain showers. Daytime highs approaching 60. Cloudy skies tomorrow night. Slight chance for showers 43. Highs around 59 Wednesday with a slight chance for showers. 70 mainly sunny Thursday. I'm weatherology meteorologist Laura Lockwood on News Channel Nebraska. Right now, it's 71 degrees.
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I wrote him back a letter and I told him it was not the perfect country and western song because he hadn't said anything at all about mama or trains or trucks or prison or getting drunk.

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0: 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The Yarn Crafters Club meets on the first Wednesday of each month at the Morton James Public Library in Nebraska City. 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
1: Chance for storms tonight. Otherwise, cloudy skies expected. Lows level off around 48. North winds 10 to 15 miles per hour. Cloudy skies expected again tomorrow. Slight chance of rain showers. Daytime highs approaching 60. Cloudy skies tomorrow night. Slight chance for showers 43. Highs around 59. Wednesday with a slight chance for showers 70. Mainly sunny. Thursday. I'm weatherology meteorologist Laura Lockwood on News Channel Nebraska. Currently, it's 68 degrees.
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2: Fox News, I'm Tom Rigotti. President Trump continues to issue threats against Iran if it attacks U.S. naval ships along the Strait of Hormuz. Fox's Rich Edson is at the White House.
3: The president says the U.S. military sank seven small Iranian boats and again prodded another ally to join the fight, posting, quote, Iran has taken some shots at unrelated nations with respect to the ship movement Project Freedom, including a South Korean cargo ship.
2: The president also promising oil prices will fall quickly after the conflict ends. Frozen pizzas at two supermarket chains are being recalled.
4: Walmart's Great Value Thin Crust Chicken Bacon Ranch Pizza and Aldi's Mama Coatsy Biscuit Crust Sausage and Cheese Breakfast Pizza are being pulled from shelves. The FDA says the recall was prompted by salmonella contamination concerns. However, no confirmed cases of the illness have been reported.
2: Fox's Tom Graham, America's listening to Fox News.
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6: Chance for storms tonight. Otherwise, cloudy skies expected. Lows level off around 48. North winds 10 to 15 miles per hour. Cloudy skies expected again tomorrow. Slight chance of rain showers. Daytime highs approaching 60. Cloudy skies tomorrow night. Slight chance for showers, 43. Highs around 59 Wednesday, with a slight chance for showers. 70, mainly sunny Thursday. I'm weatherology meteorologist Laura Lockwood on News Channel Nebraska. Right now, 63.
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0: The Morton James Public Library here in Nebraska City hosts the Lego Club on the first and third Monday of each month. 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

0: $50 sold at home for a $50 bill. Hey, well, all right, sir, open the gate and let him out and walk him. Boy, here come a lot number 29 in. What are you going to give for? $25 to get 30 now, $5, a little bit of pop, another 40 now, $5, a little bit of pop, another 50 now, $5, $55, $55, $55.
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We were both too tired to sleep, so we took turns of staring

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2: Chance for storms tonight. Otherwise, cloudy skies expected. Lows level off around 48. North winds 10 to 15 miles per hour. Cloudy skies expected again tomorrow. Slight chance of rain showers. Daytime highs approaching 60. Cloudy skies tomorrow night. Slight chance for showers 43. Highs around 59. Wednesday with a slight chance for showers 70. Mainly sunny. Thursday. I'm weatherology meteorologist Laura Lockwood on News Channel Nebraska. Right now, 63.
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Well, I was sitting in a coffee shop, just having a cup to pass the time, swapping rodeo stories with this old cowboy friend of mine, when some motorcycle riders started snickering in the back and started poking fun at my friend's hat. And one old boy said, "Hey, Tex, where'd you park your horse?" 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One husky fella said, "I think I'll rip that hat right off your head." 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

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My nephew skinned the rattler that makes up this old hat band. 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
3: Fox News, I'm Ted Linder. Gunfire on the National Mall in Washington, D.C. today. Fox's Mike Emanuel.
4: Secret Service says a plainclothes officer spotted someone around 3:30 this afternoon with a weapon not far from the White House. The suspect fired his weapon after being confronted by officers. A juvenile bystander was hit by a bullet. A uniformed Secret Service officer shot the suspect near the Washington Monument.
3: The White House was briefly locked down. And former New York City Mayor Rudy Giuliani in critical yet stable condition after being hospitalized with pneumonia. Fox's Dana Marie McNichol.
5: Rudy Giuliani's team says after being on a ventilator, the 81-year-old is now breathing on his own.
3: Giuliani, known for his heroics after the September 11th attacks, as well as being a top lawyer to President Trump during his first term. Just days before his hospitalization, Giuliani appeared on his online show with a noticeably raspy voice. 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
12: Chance for storms tonight. Otherwise, cloudy skies expected. Lows level off around 48. North winds 10 to 15 miles per hour. Cloudy skies expected again tomorrow. Slight chance of rain showers. Daytime highs approaching 60. Cloudy skies tomorrow night. Slight chance for showers 43. Highs around 59 Wednesday with a slight chance for showers. 70 mainly sunny Thursday. I'm weatherology meteorologist Laura Lockwood on News Channel Nebraska. Right now, 62.
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0: 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The Morton James Public Library in Nebraska City will host Engaging Mature Minds. 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
2: Weather. Chance for storms tonight. Otherwise, cloudy skies expected. Lows level off around 48. North winds 10 to 15 miles per hour. Cloudy skies expected again tomorrow. Slight chance of rain showers. Daytime highs approaching 60. Cloudy skies tomorrow night. Slight chance for showers 43. Highs around 59. Wednesday with a slight chance for showers 70. Mainly sunny. Thursday. I'm weatherology meteorologist Laura Lockwood on News Channel Nebraska. Right now, it's 60 degrees.
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0: support in the United Arab Emirates and several ships. Fox's Jennifer Griffin.
1: The conflict entered a new phase today with the U.S. military beginning a new operation to break Iran's attempted blockade of the strait, opening a safe passage lane near Oman, while still enforcing a blockade of any tankers and ships leaving Iran's ports.
0: Gunfire on the National Mall in Washington. Fox's Mike Emanuel.
2: Secret Service says a plainclothes officer spotted someone around 3:30 this afternoon with a weapon not far from the White House. The suspect fired his weapon after being confronted by officers. A juvenile bystander was hit by a bullet. A uniformed Secret Service officer shot the suspect near the Washington Monument.
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9: Chance for storms tonight, otherwise cloudy. Lows dip down to about 50. Winds out of the north, 8 to 15 miles per hour. Slight chance of rain showers tomorrow, high of 61. Cloudy skies expected tomorrow night. Slight chance for showers, lows around 43. Daytime highs approaching 59 Wednesday, with a slight chance of rain showers. 70, lots of sunshine Thursday. I'm weatherology meteorologist Laura Lockwood on News Channel Nebraska. Right now, it's 60 degrees.
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seat. 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
6: Chance for storms tonight. Otherwise cloudy. Lows dip down to about 50. Winds out of the north, 8 to 15 miles per hour. Slight chance of rain showers tomorrow. High of 61. Cloudy skies expected tomorrow night. Slight chance for showers. Lows around 43. Daytime highs approaching 59 Wednesday, with a slight chance of rain showers. 70. Lots of sunshine Thursday. I'm weatherology meteorologist Laura Lockwood on News Channel Nebraska. Currently, it's 56 degrees.
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0: As after being on a ventilator, the 81-year-old is now breathing on his own.
1: Giuliani, known for his heroics after the September 11th attacks in 2001, as well as being a top lawyer to President Trump during his first term. Just days before his hospitalization, Giuliani appeared on his online show with a noticeably raspy voice. And President Trump continued to issue threats against Iran if it attacks U.S. naval ships along the Strait of Hormuz.
2: The president says the U.S. military sank seven small Iranian boats and again prodded another ally to join the fight, posting, quote, Iran has taken some shots at unrelated nations with respect to the ship movement Project Freedom, including a South Korean cargo ship.
1: Fox's Rich Edson. 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
1: 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Open Sew Day is happening Thursday, May 21st from 9 till 8 at Bloomhaven in Syracuse. Kick off Memorial Day weekend a little early with a full day of stitching. 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
2: Cloudy overnight with a chance for showers. Lows around 50. Northerly winds 8 to 15 miles per hour. Cloudy skies Tuesday. Slight chance of rain showers. High of 61. Cloudy Tuesday night. Slight chance of rain showers. Lows around 43. Daytime highs approaching 59 Wednesday with a slight chance of rain showers. 70 bright sunshine Thursday. I'm weatherology meteorologist Laura Lockwood on News Channel Nebraska. Currently 56.
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2: Cloudy overnight with a chance for showers. Lows around 50. Northerly winds 8 to 15 miles per hour. Cloudy skies Tuesday. Slight chance of rain showers. High of 61. Cloudy Tuesday night. Slight chance of rain showers. Lows around 43. Daytime highs approaching 59 Wednesday with a slight chance of rain showers. 70 bright sunshine Thursday. I'm weatherology meteorologist Laura Lockwood on News Channel Nebraska. Currently 56.
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2: Fox News, I'm Sue Gussman. President Trump continues to issue threats against Iran if it attacks U.S. naval ships along the Strait of Hormuz. Fox's Rich Edson.
3: The president says the U.S. military sank seven small Iranian boats and again prodded another ally to join the fight, posting, quote, Iran has taken some shots at unrelated nations with respect to the ship movement Project Freedom, including a South Korean cargo ship.
2: The president also vowed oil prices will fall quickly once the conflict ends. And frozen pizzas at two supermarket chains are being recalled.
4: Walmart's Great Value Thin Crust Chicken Bacon Ranch Pizza and Aldi's Mama Coatsy Biscuit Crust Sausage and Cheese Breakfast Pizza are being pulled from shelves. The FDA says the recall was prompted by salmonella contamination concerns. However, no confirmed cases of the illness have been reported.
2: Fox's Tom Graham. 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

0: Author Karen Gettert Shoemaker is going to be reading from her historic novel, The Meaning of Names, and discuss the role of family stories and historic research Thursday, May 7th at the Morton James Public Library in Nebraska City. This presentation will include discussions of World War I, the influenza pandemic of 1918, the role of men and women in a changing society, and much more. 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
2: Cloudy overnight with a chance for showers. Lows around 50. Northerly winds 8 to 15 miles per hour. Cloudy skies Tuesday. Slight chance of rain showers. High of 61. Cloudy Tuesday night. Slight chance of rain showers. Lows around 43. Daytime highs approaching 59. Wednesday with a slight chance of rain showers. 70. Bright sunshine Thursday. I'm weatherology meteorologist Laura Lockwood on News Channel Nebraska. Currently 53.
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2: I was on the outskirts of a little southern town, trying to reach my destination before the sun went down. The old CB was blaring away on channel 19 when there came a little boy's voice on the radio line. And he said, "Breaker 19, is anyone there? Come on back, truckers, and talk to Teddy Bear." Well, I keyed the mic and I said, "You got it, Teddy Bear." And the little boy's voice came back on the air. "Appreciate the break. Who we got on that end?" I told him my handle and then he began. "Now, I'm not supposed to bother you fellas out there. Mom says you're busy and for me to stay off there. But you see, I get lonely and it helps to talk. 'Cause that's about all I can do. I'm crippled and I can't walk." I came back and told him to fire up that mic, and I'd talk to him as long as he liked. "This was my dad's radio," the little boy said, "but I guess it's mine and Mom's now, 'cause my daddy's dead. Dad had a wreck about a month ago. He was trying to get home in a blinding snow. Mom has to work now to make ends meet, and I'm not much help with my two crippled feet. She says not to worry, that we'll make it all right, but I hear her crying sometimes late at night. You know, there's one thing I want more than anything else to see. Oh, I know you guys are too busy to bother with me, but you see, my dad used to take me for rides when he was home. But I guess that's all over now since my daddy's gone." Not one breaker came on the old CB as that little crippled boy talked with me. I tried hard to swallow a lump that just wouldn't stay down as I thought about my boy back in Greenville town. Dad was going to take Mom and me with him later on this year. Well, I remember him saying, "Someday this old truck will be yours, Teddy Bear. But I know I'll never get to ride an 18-wheeler again. But this old base will keep me in touch with all my trucker friends. Teddy Bear's going to back on out now and leave you alone, 'cause it's about time for Mom to come home. But you give me a shout when you're passing through, and I'll sure be happy to come back to you." Well, I came back and I said, "Before you go, 1010, what's your home 20, little CB friend?" Well, he gave me his address and I didn't once hesitate, 'cause this hot load of freight is just going to have to wait. I turned that truck around on a dime and headed straight for Jackson Street, 229. And as I rounded the corner, oh, I got one heck of a shock. 18-wheelers were lined up for three city blocks. Well, I guess every driver for miles around had caught Teddy Bear's call. And that little crippled boy was having a ball. For as fast as one driver would carry him in, another would carry him to his truck and take off again. Well, you better believe I took my turn at riding Teddy Bear. And then I carried him back in and put him down in his chair. And buddy, if I never live to see happiness again, I want you to know I saw it that day in the face of that little man. We took up a collection for him before his mama got home. And each driver said goodbye, and then they were all gone. He shook my hand with a mile-long grin and said, "So long, Tucker. I'll catch you again." Yeah, I hit that interstate with tears in my eyes. And I turned on the radio and I got another surprise. Breaker 19 came a voice on the air. "Just one word of thanks from Mama Teddy Bear. We wish each and every one a special prayer for you, 'cause you just made my little boy's dream come true." I'll sign off now before I start to cry. May God ride with you. 10-4. And goodbye.
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2: Cloudy overnight with a chance for showers. Lows around 50. Northerly winds 8 to 15 miles per hour. Cloudy skies Tuesday. Slight chance of rain showers. High of 61. Cloudy Tuesday night. Slight chance of rain showers. Lows around 43. Daytime highs approaching 59. Wednesday with a slight chance of rain showers. 70. Bright sunshine Thursday. I'm weatherology meteorologist Laura Lockwood on News Channel Nebraska. Currently, it's 49 degrees.
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5: News. I'm Ted Linder. The ceasefire between the U.S. and Iran is tested. Fox's Kevin Cork with the latest.
6: The conflict could get significantly more intense and soon. Pentagon sources telling Fox that the U.S. may resume major combat operations any day now. And that's all happening as the fragile ceasefire with the regime faces its biggest threat to date, with the Pentagon announcing plans for U.S. forces to guide vessels through the Strait of Hormuz, even as peace talks with the regime remain stagnant.
5: Gas prices have continued to climb even amidst a pause in fighting, though consumer confidence rose throughout the month of April. And the U.S. Southern Command says two suspected narco-terrorists were killed after the U.S. conducted a lethal kinetic strike on a vessel Monday. The vessel was transiting along known narco-trafficking routes in the Caribbean. No U.S. military forces were harmed. 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
7: History isn't just in textbooks. 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And throughout the year, Bill Hemmer takes listeners on a journey through the 250 most impactful moments in American history. From the spark of revolution to the battles for freedom. The ideas, inventions, and decisions that changed the world. 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
2: Cloudy overnight with a chance for showers. Lows around 50. Northerly winds 8 to 15 miles per hour. Cloudy skies Tuesday. Slight chance of rain showers. High of 61. Cloudy Tuesday night. Slight chance of rain showers. Lows around 43. Daytime highs approaching 59. Wednesday with a slight chance of rain showers. 70. Bright sunshine Thursday. I'm weatherology meteorologist Laura Lockwood on News Channel Nebraska. Currently, it's 49 degrees.
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4: I was toting my pack along the dusty Winnemucca Road when along came a semi with a high-end canvas-covered load.

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2: Cloudy overnight with a chance of rain showers. Lows around 48. Northeast winds 8 to 15 miles per hour. Cloudy skies again Tuesday. Slight chance for showers. Highs level off around 61. Cloudy skies Tuesday night. Slight chance of rain showers 43. Daytime highs approaching 59 Wednesday with a slight chance of rain showers 70. Ample sunshine expected Thursday. I'm weatherology meteorologist Laura Lockwood on News Channel Nebraska. Currently, it's 49 degrees.
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0: complex shot Monday by law enforcement officers after he opened fire on them near the Washington Monument. And a police officer shot and injured in North Philadelphia Monday night. Authorities say police were responding to reports of a gun activity when they spotted a car, and the officer was shot while frisking a man. And one person is now in custody, the officer in stable condition. 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
7: News Channel Nebraska AccuWeather.
8: Cloudy overnight with a chance of rain showers. Lows around 48. Northeast winds 8 to 15 miles per hour. Cloudy skies again Tuesday. Slight chance for showers. Highs level out around 61. Cloudy skies Tuesday night. Slight chance of rain showers 43. Daytime highs approaching 59 Wednesday with a slight chance of rain showers 70. Ample sunshine expected Thursday. I'm weatherology meteorologist Laura Lockwood on News Channel Nebraska. Right now, it's 48 degrees.
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1: Cloudy overnight with a chance of rain showers. Lows around 48. Northeast winds 8 to 15 miles per hour. Cloudy skies again. Tuesday, slight chance for showers. Highs level off around 61. Cloudy skies. Tuesday night, slight chance of rain showers. 43. Daytime highs approaching 59. Wednesday, with a slight chance of rain showers. 70. Ample sunshine expected Thursday. I'm weatherology meteorologist Laura Lockwood on News Channel Nebraska. Right now, it's 48 degrees.
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2: News, I'm Ted Linder. Former New York City Mayor Rudy Giuliani's in critical but stable condition after being hospitalized with pneumonia this weekend. Fox's Dana Marie McNichol.
3: Rudy Giuliani's team says after being on a ventilator, the 81-year-old is now breathing.

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0: 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They'd like to remind you it's time to get your required lawn sprinkler backflow tested to ensure proper safety for you and the public water system. The Nebraska City Board of Public Works is having a meeting at 8:15 Tuesday, May 19th at the Utilities Office located at 100 Central Avenue. Meetings of the Board of Public Works are open to the public, and agendas for those meetings are kept continuously current and available for public inspection at the Office of the Manager of the Utilities right there at 100 Central Avenue. 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
2: Slight chance of rain showers today, otherwise overcast. High temperatures reach up to 61. North winds 8 to 15 miles per hour. Slight chance of rain showers tonight. Lows dip down to about 43. Cloudy skies. Slight chance for showers tomorrow. High of 59. Cloudy skies expected. Bright sunshine expected Thursday with a high of 70. 74 Friday. I'm weatherology meteorologist Laura Lockwood on News Channel Nebraska. Currently, it's 49 degrees.
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2: News Channel, Nebraska AccuWeather.
3: Slight chance of rain showers today, otherwise overcast. High temperatures reach up to 61. North winds 8 to 15 miles per hour. Slight chance of rain showers tonight. Lows dip down to about 43. Cloudy skies. Slight chance for showers tomorrow. High of 59. Cloudy skies expected. Bright sunshine expected Thursday with a high of 70. 74 Friday. I'm weatherology meteorologist Laura Lockwood on News Channel Nebraska. Currently, it's 49 degrees.
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5: Me and Yates, an army buddy of mine, we're doing 3 years in Germany at the time. We came up on these Fräuleins in a bar. Yates said, "Darby, see be gleitin'." They said, "Y'all." And "Darby, see be gleitin'" means, "Can we sit with you all?" We must have drunk 10 quarts of German beer. My conscience and my sinuses were clear. I asked that Fräulein if she was a spy. She said, "Nein, but du bist ein bissel high." 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
3: Fox News, I'm Sue Gossman. President Trump issuing threats against Iran if it attacks U.S. naval ships along the Strait of Hormuz. Fox's Rich Hudson.
4: The president says the U.S. military sank seven small Iranian boats and again prodded another ally to join the fight, posting, quote, Iran has taken some shots at unrelated nations with respect to the ship movement Project Freedom, including a South Korean cargo ship.
3: Primary day in Ohio, where voters will pick among several Republican candidates, including Vivek Ramaswamy, to succeed Governor Mike DeWine, who is term limited. Also, is one of the country's closest Senate contests, where Republican John Husted is looking to defend his seat. And Indiana voters head to primary polls under existing U.S. congressional district maps after some Republican state senators voted last year with Democrats to block the president's redistricting efforts. 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
3: Slight chance of rain showers today, otherwise overcast. High temperatures reach up to 61. North winds 8 to 15 miles per hour. Slight chance of rain showers tonight. Lows dip down to about 43. Cloudy skies. Slight chance for showers tomorrow. High of 59. Cloudy skies expected. Bright sunshine expected Thursday with a high of 70. 74 Friday. I'm weatherology meteorologist Laura Lockwood on News Channel Nebraska. Right now, it's 48 degrees.
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0: I'm Brent Barnett with Ag News headlines on Brownfield. The Trump administration is investigating the four major meat processors for potential antitrust violations. In a news conference Monday, Acting Attorney General Todd Blanche said the Justice Department is reviewing more than 3 million documents and interviewing industry participants. More news up next on Brownfield.
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8: Slight chance of rain showers today, otherwise overcast. High temperatures reach up to 61. North winds 8 to 15 miles per hour. Slight chance of rain showers tonight. Lows dip down to about 43. Cloudy skies. Slight chance for showers tomorrow. High of 59. Cloudy skies expected. Bright sunshine expected Thursday with a high of 70. 74 Friday. I'm weatherology meteorologist Laura Lockwood on News Channel Nebraska. Right now, it's 48 degrees.
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2: Fox News, I'm CJ Papa. Officials telling Fox News the U.S. is close to resuming combat operations in Iran. Right now, the ceasefire is shaky at best.
3: U.S. says it has enhanced the security area in trying to move ships out of the Strait of Hormuz. Yesterday, the U.S. says that the military sank six small Iranian boats, boats that were trying to target civilian vessels. The U.S. military says two American-flagged merchant ships successfully crossed this critical waterway yesterday.
2: Fox's Alex Hogan reporting. A federal judge apologizes to the White House Correspondents' Dinner shooting suspect over the conditions at the jail where he's being held. U.S. Attorney for D.C. Jeanine Pirro slamming the judge, saying on social media, the judge believes that defendant armed to the teeth and attempting to assassinate the president is entitled to preferential treatment in his confinement compared to every other defendant. 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
7: From the News Channel Nebraska newsroom, I'm Dan Swanson. The Nebraska State Patrol has asked the Lancaster County Sheriff's Office to investigate a deadly crash that occurred after a motorcycle rider fled an attempted traffic stop on Interstate 80 Saturday. According to the State Patrol, a trooper saw a motorcycle speeding on West I-80 in Lincoln. The trooper attempted a traffic stop, but the rider refused to yield and accelerated. The State Patrol says the rider then continued driving recklessly, posing a danger to other motorists on the road and causing a pursuit. The State Patrol says the rider failed to navigate the off-ramp and crashed. The trooper arrived in the scene moments later.

0: mayor appointments and the 2026 Civic and Community Center Financing Fund award of $265,000. The Tenasca confidentiality agreement includes Nebraska Rural Generation and the city regarding gas-fired generation to support data center load. Confidential information is defined as all data and information regarding proprietary information shared as part of investigations and discussions. The Nebraska City Council will meet at 6 p.m. today. The agenda includes exempt employees in the personnel manual and sale of lots in Depot Second Edition. The appointment of Michael Odom to the Airport Board and the attendance report by the Nebraska City Museum Association also on tonight's agenda. The Plasma City Council is scheduled to meet at 7 o'clock. The agenda includes designs for Fulton Avenue and 22nd Street and right of entry for the flood recovery project. Nebraskans for Medical Marijuana has scheduled a town hall in Falls City Wednesday, May 6th from 6:30 to 7:30 p.m. The town hall will explain the current state of Nebraska's medical cannabis program, which was passed by voters. Organization Director Krista Eggers said the town halls are about education, transparency, and accountability. Town halls also are scheduled in Scotts Bluff and Blair. CASGRAM calls the return of Operation Looking Glass to Offutt Air Force Base a possible boost to the local economy. The Airborne Nuclear Command Post is being transferred back to the Air Force after three decades under Navy control. It is now based in Oklahoma. While no final basing decisions have been made, Congressman Don Bacon says a return to Offutt is a strong possibility. The Looking Glass operation is expected to bring 9 aircraft and 1,000 personnel. Peru State College has scheduled 2026 commencement Saturday, May 9th at 10 a.m. in the Al Wheeler Activity Center. Ceremonies include the National Anthem and Irish Blessing, presentation of the Distinguished Service Award to Joyce Douglas of Lincoln. Peru State will recognize math instructor Cassandra Tangen with its Teaching Excellence Award. President Robert Mock Jr. will confer over 300 degrees. In sports, Cole Gissler of Louisville is ranked 6th in the state with a .458 batting average. Jackson Warner of Auburn has an average of .417. Auburn pitchers Gavin Bauer and Mason Schultz are ranked in the top 100 with ERAs. Auburn is 17-5 on the season. We'll close out the year with 3 home games, including Sunday's clash with Class A Omaha Bryan. The Cenacle is hosting author Kayleen Powell Sass on Friday, May 8th from 6 to 8 p.m. Her reading is at 7 o'clock. The river stage is at 9.1 feet. From the News Channel, Nebraska Newsroom, I'm Dan Swanson.
1: News Channel, Nebraska AccuWeather.
2: Slight chance of rain showers today, otherwise overcast. High temperatures reach up to 61. North winds 8 to 15 miles per hour. Slight chance of rain showers tonight. Lows dip down to about 43. Cloudy skies. Slight chance for showers tomorrow. High of 59. Cloudy skies expected. Bright sunshine expected Thursday with a high of 70. 74 Friday. I'm weatherology meteorologist Laura Lockwood on News Channel Nebraska. Right now, it's 48 degrees.
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8: Hello, everyone. This is your Action News reporter with all the news that is news across the nation on the scene at the supermarket. There seems to have been some disturbance here. Pardon me, sir. Did you see what happened?
9: Yeah, I did. I was standing over by the tomatoes, and here he come, running through the pole beans, through the fruits and vegetables, naked as a jaybird. And I hollered over to Ethel. I said, "Don't look, Ethel." And it's too late. She'd already been incensed.

0: station. 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
1: Yeah, they. I was just in here getting my tires checked, and he just appeared out of the track. Come streaking around the grease right there. Didn't have nothing on but a smile. I looked in there, and Ethel was getting her cold drink. I hollered, "Don't look, Ethel!" 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Flashed her right there in front of the shop. 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
2: He ain't proof.
1: Boogity, boogity.
2: He ain't

0: Once again, your Action News reporter in the booth at the gym covering the disturbance at the basketball playoff. Pardon me, sir. Did you see what happened?
1: Yeah, Dee. Hey, Tom, I was just going down there to get Ethel a snow cone. Here he come, right out of the cheap seats. Dribbling. Right down the middle of the court. Didn't have on nothing but his PS. Made a hook shot and got out through the concession stand. I hollered up at Ethel. I said, "Don't look, Ethel!" It was too late. She'd already got a free shot. Grandstand. Right there in front of the home page.

0: Soybeans and corn were higher Monday. Cattle and hogs finished lower. I'm John Perkins with a Brownfield Market Update. 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Soybeans are supported by commercial and technical buying, along with spillover from soybean products and crude oil. Crush margins are solid, and there's still some optimism about an expected trade meeting with China this month. If that meeting does happen, it could boost old crop U.S. exports. July beans were up 19 and a half at 1222 and three quarters. August was 18 and three quarters higher at 1216. July soybean meal was $1.60 higher at 320.90, and July soybean oil is up 137 points at 76.53. Corn was higher. Parts of the Corn Belt are starting the week with cooler temperatures, potentially impacting early emergence. Central Brazil is generally hot and dry, and that could lower yield potential for their second crop. Also seeing some spillover from crude oil. July corn is up 5.5 at 485 and three quarters. September was 6 higher at 490 and a half. And wheat was mixed. Forecast you have precipitation in some of the drier areas of the plains, but it could be too late for part of the crop. Major private wheat crop scouting tour gets underway next week. July Chicago is up 3.25 at 641. July Kansas City held at 694 and a half. July Minneapolis wheat was down 5 at 699. Live and feeder cattle were sharply lower on technical liquidation ahead of this week's direct trade. Feeders had additional pressure from the gains in corn. June live is down 125 at 251.75. August was 165 lower, 246.17. August feeders were down 557 at 366.60. September feeders were 590 lower at 364.80. And hogs were down on technical weakness and that drop in cattle. June was $1.52 lower at $99.75. July was down $1.55 at $101.82. Megan Grebner has cash livestock after this.
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3: There's a light run of direct cash cattle trade reported Monday. Live deals in Texas were at $255. That's about steady with last week's business, but not enough to establish a trend for this week. The rest of cattle country was quiet. Show list are mixed, higher in Nebraska and Colorado, about steady in Texas, and lower in Kansas. Box beef was sharply higher with solid demand for moderate offerings. Choice up 245 at 391.56. Select was 355 higher at 390.60. Estimated cattle slaughter was 98,000 head. Cash hogs closed higher with a very light negotiated run. Barrows and gilts at the National Daily Direct were up $1.90 with a weighted average of 94.44. Prices at the regional direct markets were not reported due to confidentiality. Pork values were lower, down 23 cents at 97.36. Loins, hams, and ribs were all down. And estimated hog slaughter was 490,000 head. I'm Megan Grebner, Brownfield Ag News.
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0: From the News Channel Nebraska Newsroom, I'm Dan Swanson. The Nebraska State Patrol has asked the Lancaster County Sheriff's Office to investigate a deadly crash that occurred after a motorcycle rider fled an attempted traffic stop on Interstate 80 Saturday. According to the State Patrol, a trooper saw a motorcycle speeding on West I-80 in Lincoln. The trooper attempted a traffic stop, but the rider refused to yield and accelerated. The State Patrol says the rider then continued driving recklessly, posing a danger to other motorists on the road and causing a pursuit. The State Patrol says the rider failed to navigate the off-ramp and crashed. The trooper arrived on the scene moments later, called for paramedics, and attempted life-saving measures. The rider, identified as 59-year-old Jeffrey McDonald, was pronounced dead at the scene. The Fall City Council is scheduled to meet today at 6 p.m. The agenda includes waste management and bids for hay ground leases, as well as a confidentiality agreement between Fall City and Tenaska. A public hearing is scheduled regarding the Fairview replats, mayor appointments, and the 2026 Civic and Community Center Financing Fund award of $265,000. The Tenaska confidentiality agreement includes Nebraska Rural Generation and the city regarding gas-fired generation to support data center load. Confidential information is defined as all data and information regarding proprietary information shared as part of investigations and discussions. The Nebraska City Council will meet at 6 p.m. today. The agenda includes exempt employees in the personnel manual and sale of lots in Depot Second Edition, the appointment of Michael Odom to the airport board, and the attendance report by the Nebraska City Museum Association also on tonight's agenda. The Plasma City Council is scheduled to meet at 7 o'clock. The agenda includes designs for Fulton Avenue and 22nd Street and right of entry for the flood recovery project. Nebraskans for Medical Marijuana has scheduled a town hall in Fall City Wednesday, May 6th from 6:30 to 7:30 p.m. The town hall will explain the current state of Nebraska's medical cannabis program, which was passed by voters. Organization Director Krista Eggers said the town halls are about education, transparency, and accountability. Town halls also are scheduled in Scotts Bluff and Blair. CASGRAM calls the return of Operation Looking Glass to Offutt Air Force Base a possible boost to the local economy. The Airborne Nuclear Command Post is being transferred back to the Air Force after three decades under Navy control. It is now based in Oklahoma. While no final basing decisions have been made, Congressman Don Bacon says a return to Offutt is a strong possibility. The Looking Glass operation is expected to bring 9 aircraft and 1,000 personnel. Peru State College has scheduled 2026 commencement Saturday, May 9th at 10 a.m. in the Al Wheeler Activity Center. Ceremonies include the National Anthem and Irish Blessing, presentation of the Distinguished Service Award to Joyce Douglas of Lincoln. Peru State will recognize math instructor Cassandra Tangen with its Teaching Excellence Award. President Robert Mock Jr. will confer over 300 degrees. In sports, Cole Gissler of Louisville is ranked 6th in the state with a .458 batting average. Jackson Warner of Auburn has an average of .417. Auburn pitchers Gavin Bauer and Mason Schultz are ranked in the top 100 with ERAs. Auburn is 17-5 on the season. We'll close out the year with 3 home games, including Sunday's clash with Class A Omaha Bryan. The Cenacle is hosting author Kayleen Powell Sass on Friday, May 8th from 6 to 8 p.m. Her reading is at 7 o'clock. The river stage is at 9.1 feet. From the News Channel Nebraska Newsroom, I'm Dan Swanson.
1: 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I'm pleased to say There are no funeral announcements to pass your way at this time. 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
5: Slight chance of rain showers today, otherwise overcast. High temperatures reach up to 61. North winds 8 to 15 miles per hour. Slight chance of rain showers tonight. Lows dip down to about 43. Cloudy skies. Slight chance for showers tomorrow. High of 59. Cloudy skies expected. Bright sunshine expected Thursday with a high of 70. 74 Friday. I'm weatherology meteorologist Laura Lockwood on News Channel Nebraska. Right now, it's 48 degrees.
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2: News. I'm Gianna Gelosi. Secretary of War Pete Hegseth and the Joint Chief Chairman going to give an update on Operation Epic Fury and Project Freedom after the regime fired on U.S. vessels and targeted the UAE with missiles and drone strikes.
3: This comes as the United States is working to guide ships out of the Gulf through the Strait of Hormuz as part of Project Freedom. I spoke yesterday with President Trump, who told me that if Iran attacks U.S. vessels in this area, they will be, quote, blown off the face of the earth.
2: Fox's Trey Ying. Shots were fired near the White House yesterday, briefly putting the area on lockdown.
4: The suspect fired his weapon after being confronted by officers. A juvenile bystander was hit by a bullet. A uniformed Secret Service officer shot the suspect near the Washington Monument. He's been transported to a local hospital.
2: And that is Fox's Mike Emanuel reporting. 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
4: From the News Channel Nebraska Newsroom, I'm Dan Swanson. The Nebraska State Patrol has asked the Lancaster County Sheriff's Office to investigate a deadly crash that occurred after a motorcycle rider fled an attempted traffic stop on Interstate 80 Saturday. According to the State Patrol, a trooper saw a motorcycle speeding on West I-80 in Lincoln. The trooper attempted a traffic stop, but the rider refused to yield and accelerated. The State Patrol says the rider then continued driving recklessly, posing a danger to other motorists on the road and causing a pursuit.

0: replats, mayor appointments, and the 2026 Civic and Community Center Financing Fund award of $265,000. The Tenasca confidentiality agreement includes Nebraska Rural Generation and the city regarding gas-fired generation to support data center load. Confidential information is defined as all data and information regarding proprietary information shared as part of investigations and discussions. The Nebraska City Council will meet at 6 p.m. today. The agenda includes exempt employees in the personnel manual and sale of lots in Depot Second Edition, the appointment of Michael Odom to the Airport Board, and the attendance report by the Nebraska City Museum Association also on tonight's agenda. The Plasma City Council is scheduled to meet at 7 o'clock. The agenda includes designs for Fulton Avenue and 22nd Street and right of entry for the flood recovery project. Nebraskans for Medical Marijuana has scheduled a town hall in Falls City Wednesday, May 6th from 6:30 to 7:30 p.m. The town hall will explain the current state of Nebraska's medical cannabis program, which was passed by voters. Organization Director Krista Eggers said the town halls are about education, transparency, and accountability. Town halls also are scheduled in Scotts Bluff and Blair. CASGRAM calls the return of Operation Looking Glass to Offutt Air Force Base a possible boost to the local economy. The Airborne Nuclear Command Post is being transferred back to the Air Force after three decades under Navy control. It is now based in Oklahoma. While no final basing decisions have been made, Congressman Don Bacon says a return to Offutt is a strong possibility. The Looking Glass operation is expected to bring 9 aircraft and 1,000 personnel. Peru State College has scheduled 2026 commencement Saturday, May 9th at 10 a.m. in the Al Wheeler Activity Center. Ceremonies include the National Anthem and Irish Blessing, presentation of the Distinguished Service Award to Joyce Douglas of Lincoln. Peru State will recognize math instructor Cassandra Tangen with its Teaching Excellence Award. President Robert Mock Jr. will confer over 300 degrees. In sports, Cole Gissler of Louisville is ranked 6th in the state with a .458 batting average. Jackson Warner of Auburn has an average of .417. Auburn pitchers Gavin Bauer and Mason Schultz are ranked in the top 100 with ERAs. Auburn is 17-5 on the season. We'll close out the year with 3 home games, including Sunday's clash with Class A Omaha Bryan. The Cenacle is hosting author Kayleen Powell Sass on Friday, May 8th from 6 to 8 p.m. Her reading is at 7 o'clock. The river stage is at 9.1 feet. From the News Channel, Nebraska Newsroom, I'm Dan Swanson.
1: News Channel, Nebraska AccuWeather.
2: Slight chance of rain showers today, otherwise overcast. High temperatures reach up to 61. North winds 8 to 15 miles per hour. Slight chance of rain showers tonight. Lows dip down to about 43. Cloudy skies. Slight chance for showers tomorrow. High of 59. Cloudy skies expected. Bright sunshine expected Thursday with a high of 70. 74 Friday. I'm weatherology meteorologist Laura Lockwood on News Channel Nebraska. Currently 47.
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1: Welcome to another Your University Minute on News Channel Nebraska. Brandon Aksumit joined by NU System President Dr. Jeff Gold, where we are nearing graduation season. So Dr. Gold, as commencement approaches across the University of Nebraska, how will NU's future graduates support Nebraska's workforce?
2: Well, this is my favorite time of year. I love going to these commencement ceremonies. Overall, we tend to hand diplomas to between our undergraduates, graduate students and professional students, about 11,000 a year. You know, these are young women and young men who are being catapulted into careers. Indeed, it's the role of higher education and the degree granting process to create social and economic mobility for individuals in our community. And that's exactly what happens as we find these individuals joining our workforce and becoming future leaders of our state.
1: Beyond granting degrees, how else does the University of Nebraska impact the state's workforce?
2: We employ either directly or by induced employment about 56,000 people, a huge number. So we produce the future workforce, and then we turn around and employ them.
1: So as graduation nears, what is your message to the thousands of students who will be walking across the stage, receiving their diplomas, and entering the workforce?
2: The diplomas that our students will receive are probably one of the most powerful, life-changing things that they will ever get. They need to think big, they need to have dreams in the future, and they need to aggressively work hard to make them come true.
3: Riverstone Bank congratulates all area graduates. Congratulations on your first step into a bright and successful future. 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

0: Hello, I'm Kellen Havikin with the latest ag headlines on Brownfield. The Trump administration is investigating the four major meat processors for potential antitrust violations. At a news conference on Monday, Acting Attorney General Todd Blanche said the Justice Department's reviewing more than 3 million documents and interviewing industry participants. More on this story is available at brownfieldagnews.com. U.S. corn and soybean planting and emergence made gains over the past week. USDA says 38% of U.S. corn is planted, 13% emerged, 33% of soybeans are in, and 13% have emerged. An agronomist in central Nebraska says a recent stretch of cold weather has created some emergence issues. Phil Swantek with Hogemeyer Hybrid says corn and soybeans should rebound if there hasn't been extensive damage.
1: There's been a couple fields that I've looked at, and it's like, yeah, this is probably leaves just a little bit to be desired.
0: 7% of Nebraska corn has emerged. I'm Kellen Havikin for Brownfield.
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0: From the News Channel Nebraska Newsroom, I'm Dan Swanson. The Nebraska State Patrol has asked the Lancaster County Sheriff's Office to investigate a deadly crash that occurred after a motorcycle rider fled an attempted traffic stop on Interstate 80 Saturday. According to the State Patrol, a trooper saw a motorcycle speeding on West I-80 in Lincoln. The trooper attempted a traffic stop, but the rider refused to yield and accelerated. The State Patrol says the rider then continued driving recklessly, posing a danger to other motorists on the road and causing a pursuit. The State Patrol says the rider failed to navigate the off-ramp and crashed. The trooper arrived on the scene moments later, called for paramedics, and attempted life-saving measures. The rider, identified as 59-year-old Jeffrey McDonald, was pronounced dead at the scene. The Falls City City Council is scheduled to meet today at 6 p.m. The agenda includes waste management and bids for hay ground leases, as well as a confidentiality agreement between Falls City and Tenasca. A public hearing is scheduled regarding the Fairview replats, mayor appointments, and the 2026 Civic and Community Center Financing Fund award of $265,000. The Tenasca confidentiality agreement includes Nebraska Rural Generation and the city regarding gas-fired generation to support data center load. Confidential information is defined as all data and information regarding proprietary information shared as part of investigations and discussions. The Nebraska City City Council will meet at 6 p.m. today. The agenda includes exempt employees in the personnel manual and sale of lots in Depot Second Edition, the appointment of Michael Odom to the airport board, and the attendance report by the Nebraska City Museum Association also on tonight's agenda. The Plasma City Council is scheduled to meet at 7 o'clock. The agenda includes designs for Fulton Avenue and 22nd Street and right of entry for the flood recovery project. Nebraskans for Medical Marijuana have scheduled a town hall in Falls City Wednesday, May 6th from 6:30 to 7:30 p.m. The town hall will explain the current state of Nebraska's medical cannabis program, which was passed by voters. Organization Director Krista Eggers said the town halls are about education, transparency, and accountability. Town halls also are scheduled in Scotts Bluff and Blair. CASGRAM calls the return of Operation Looking Glass to Offutt Air Force Base a possible boost to the local economy. The Airborne Nuclear Command Post is being transferred back to the Air Force after three decades under Navy control. It is now based in Oklahoma. While no final basing decisions have been made, Congressman Don Bacon says a return to Offutt is a strong possibility. The Looking Glass operation is expected to bring 9 aircraft and 1,000 personnel. Peru State College has scheduled 2026 commencement Saturday, May 9th at 10 a.m. in the Al Wheeler Activity Center. Ceremonies include the National Anthem and Irish Blessing, presentation of the Distinguished Service Award to Joyce Douglas of Lincoln. Peru State will recognize math instructor Cassandra Tangen with its Teaching Excellence Award. President Robert Mock Jr. will confer over 300 degrees. In sports, Cole Gissler of Louisville is ranked 6th in the state with a .458 batting average. Jackson Warner of Auburn has an average of .417. Auburn pitchers Gavin Bauer and Mason Schultz are ranked in the top 100 with ERAs. Auburn is 17-5 on the season. We'll close out the year with 3 home games, including Sunday's clash with Class A Omaha Bryan. The Cenacle is hosting author Kayleen Powell Sass on Friday, May 8th from 6 to 8 p.m. Her reading is at 7 o'clock. The river stage is at 9.1 feet. 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
1: 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I'm pleased to say There are no funeral announcements to pass your way at this time. 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
2: News Channel Nebraska AccuWeather.
3: Slight chance of rain showers today, otherwise overcast. High temperatures reach up to 61. North winds 8 to 15 miles per hour. Slight chance of rain showers tonight. Lows dip down to about 43. Cloudy skies. Slight chance for showers tomorrow. High of 59. Cloudy skies expected. Bright sunshine expected Thursday with a high of 70. 74 Friday. I'm weatherology meteorologist Laura Lockwood on News Channel Nebraska. Currently 47.
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2: Fox News, I'm CJ Papa. The Pentagon delivering the latest briefing on the war with Iran, or Secretary Pete Hegseth, minutes ago.
3: Project Freedom is defensive in nature, focused in scope, and temporary in duration. With one mission, protecting innocent commercial shipping from Iranian aggression.
2: Hegseth adds the naval blockade remains in effect, but is the ceasefire still in place?
4: U.S. officials told our Jen Griffin that we are closer to the resumption of major combat operations after what took place this week. Iran launched a missile and drone attack on the UAE.
2: Fox's Aisha Hazmi at the White House. Gas up 3 cents overnight, landing at $4.48 a gallon. That's the national average from AAA. 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
4: 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U.S. Senator Deb Fischer and Secretary of War Pete

0: If you get that wrong, you get everything else wrong. Frankly, it's why the Iran effort is so important. Imagine what the situation in the region would look like if Iran also wielded a nuclear weapon.
1: Senator Fisher said the president must have more diverse options to manage nuclear escalation dynamics. The nuclear triad is a three-pronged military strategy with distinct delivery systems at land, sea, and air. The NC architecture involves nuclear command, control, and communications. The Federal Environmental Protection Agency has announced $407,000 in grants to protect waterways from sewage overflows in Nebraska. Jess Kramer of the EPA says the grants will address aging and inadequate infrastructure. Small or financially distressed communities need not provide matching funds. Climatologist Justin Gilson says Iowa experienced 130 hail reports in April, including 21 reports of hail 2 inches or more in diameter. Gilson described the ingredients for hail in a thunderstorm, including less wind shear, higher updrafts, and less rotation. He expects fewer hail reports in May. The Johnson Rag reports on questionnaires sent to four candidates for Nemaha County Board. A questionnaire returned by Marvin Bowling notes his 8 years' experience on the board, working well with offices in the courthouse and standing behind law enforcement. Bowling listed economic development, zoning, daycare, and health services as challenges facing the county. Kim Buckmeyer said she is running to ensure services are managed with integrity and fiscal responsibility. She said the county board should be a solutions department rather than a complaint department. She pledges support for law enforcement, emergency services, and the roads department. She described rising property taxes as a challenge for the county and says spending should be capped. She said the new Comprehensive Development Plan and Planning Commission are a vital part of the county's future success. She said she wants to be sure growth today does not become a burden in the future. Incumbent Michael Weiss said fiscal responsibility remains his top priority. He pledges support to the road workforce and safety training and equipment. He said grants can support rural broadband and other aspects of the county's infrastructure. The three candidates and Philip Gerdes will be on the May 12th ballot for the Republican nomination, with the top two candidates advancing to the general election. Governor Jim Pillen has appointed Lucas Hrabik of Peru State College on the Board of Trustees of the Nebraska State Colleges. Hrabik will serve 1 year, along with Daniela Akwamne of Chadron State and Maddie Casera of Wayne State. Hrabik is a junior at Peru State, majoring in secondary social science education with a minor in theater. He has served as president of the Student Senate, one-act competition director, and leader of the Peru Theater Company. Hrabik is the son of Kurt and Cindy of Louisville. The river stage is at 9 feet. 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
3: Slight chance of rain showers today. Otherwise, cloudy skies expected. Highs level off around 61. Northerly winds 8 to 15 miles per hour. Overcast tonight. Slight chance of rain showers. Lows dip down to about 43. Slight chance for showers tomorrow. Highs level off around 59. Much warmer Thursday and Friday, with highs from the upper 60s to the mid 70s. I'm weatherology meteorologist Laura Lockwood on News Channel Nebraska. Right now, 48.
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0: 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The Yarn Crafters Club meets on the first Wednesday of each month at the Morton James Public Library in Nebraska City. 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

The devil went down to Georgia. He was looking for a soul to steal. He was in a bind because he was way behind and he was willing to make a deal. When he came across this young man sawing on a fiddle and playing it hot, and the devil jumped up on a hickory stump and said, "Boy, let me tell you what. I guess you didn't know it, but I'm a fiddle player too. And if you'd care to take a dare, I'll make a bet with you. Now you play pretty good fiddle, boy, but give the devil his due. I bet a fiddle of gold against your soul, because I think I'm better than you." The boy said, "My name's Johnny, and it might be a sin, but I'll take your bet, and you're going to regret, because I'm the best as ever been."

The devil bowed his head because he knew that he'd been beat. And he laid that golden fiddle on the ground at Johnny's feet. Johnny said, "Devil, just come on back if you ever want to try again. 'Cause I told you once, you son of a gun."

0: Bonnery extending from the central high plains on to the Ozarks and northeast into the lower lakes region, remaining the focal point for the next 12 to 24 hours of rain showers and thunderstorm activity. Snow into the higher peaks of the central Rockies as cooler to colder settles in northwest to southeast. Good Tuesday morning, everyone. It's agriculture meteorologist Greg Solvier. We're back in with our ag weather today right here on Brownfield Ag News. Before the onslaught of that band of shower and thunderstorm activity, pretty decent day's worth of weather it was from an outdoor work and field work standpoint across much of the Corn Belt, in particular Mid-Mississippi Valley, Southern Lakes region, and points on southward. Yeah, those stout winds, a little more blowing around of dust, and certainly reduced visibility. It's not quite the scale of magnitude, though, that was noted the day on Sunday. In any event, though, several reports of some large hail, some gusty winds, and shower thunderstorm activity absorbed with a frontal boundary strung out this morning, as mentioned. Lakes region to the southern plains and back up to the central Rockies. Snow levels are falling. The rain is welcome across lower elevations of Nebraska and Kansas. Meanwhile, the showers and thunderstorms may grow strong and severe as the afternoon wears on across areas of the lower Ohio, parts of the mid-south that points on southward, with some organized rainfall enough to keep us out of the fields and result in field work and planting delay over sections of the central and southern Corn Belt. Winter wheat fields will advance nicely with respect to moisture, long as it wasn't damaged in jointing stage because of the recent spells of cold. Speaking of which, they need to get out there and inspect some of these fruit tree areas of Michigan and the Lower Lakes region coming off the cold the past few mornings. Certainly some cooler air settling on in with daytime readings for the day today. Expected mostly 50s and 60s. The 70s and 80s getting pushed on southward. It'll be upper 40s to mostly 50s. And a few scattered lower 60s across much of the heartland for the day on Wednesday. So, yes, a markedly cooler to chillier air continuing to make its presence felt, all with a split jet stream pattern, southern branch wiggling its way from all areas of the desert southwest into the southern states. More significantly, upper trough will be on the move. That'll drive this frontal boundary south and eastward. But a couple of more disturbances may generate not only some cooler than average weather, cooling of soils, slower crop growth, development emergence, as well as planting with these scattered showers. Renewed white grounds. That branch will deliver some cool air for the time of year. Daytime readings east of the Missouri expected to stay well below seasonal expectations. But a warm up under a warm ridge will get going over the southwestern states, including California, build to the Pacific Northwest, and some indication that systems will come over the top of that ridge along a frontal boundary that gets stalled out towards the mid-south, begin its boundary move to the north. And into next week, a scattering of shower thunderstorm activity with increased field work delays once again back into play, favoring the eastern through central and southern Corn Belt. Scattered showers and thunderstorms are back into play. We'll keep you posted. I'm Greg Soldier with your Ag Weather today.
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0: Trump administration is investigating the four major meat processors for potential antitrust violations. Hello, I'm Kellen Havikin with the latest agribusiness news on Brownfield. 100 years ago, the founders had a vision that transformed the future of agriculture, and they've been innovating ever since. See how it all started at pioneer.com/100. In the news conference on Monday, Acting Attorney General Todd Blanche said the Justice Department's reviewing more than 3 million documents and interviewing industry participants. Craig Uden is the president of Nebraska Cattlemen.
1: We're asked to submit information, you know, we will, and we'll just see where it goes. Don't know what their purpose was, but it never hurts to make sure everybody's probably on the same page.
0: He tells Brownfield price transparency and discovery are concerns for some producers.
1: If we could ever get enough information on a timely manner. When you break down a beef carcass and it goes about 200 different ways and goes to several different countries, it's a challenge to figure out what the pricing of that product is.
0: Ag Secretary Brooke Rollins says the historically small size of the cattle herd adds to food security concerns and high beef prices, but she's confident the moves the administration has made will start lowering beef prices as soon as this summer.
2: Based on opening up the allotments, putting more money into midsize and smaller processors, incentivizing our ranchers and, you know, instead of slaughtering to keep their heifers, et cetera.
0: U.S. corn and soybean planting and emergence made gains over the past week. 38% of corn's planted, 13% submerged, 33% of soybeans are in, and 13% are up. A central Kansas farmer says ongoing drought is taking a toll on his crops. Rick Schlender tells Brownfield his winter wheat crop is in a rough shape.
3: Things look tough on the dry land. If you can see a rabbit run 50 yards ahead of you, we're not in good condition at this stage. Wheat is headed 18, 20 inches tall. Not looking good at all.
0: The USDA says 22% of the crop is rated good to excellent and 14% of the crop has headed. An agronomist based in central Nebraska says a recent stretch of cold weather has created some emergence issues. Phil Swantek with Hogemeyer Hybrids says corn and soybeans should rebound if there hasn't been extensive damage.
4: There's been a couple fields that I've looked at, and it's like, yeah, this is probably leaves just a little bit to be desired.
0: USDA says 7% of corn has emerged with 43% planted and 40% of soybeans are in with 2% emerged. An ag economist with the University of Missouri says agriculture is expected to play a large role in potential upcoming trade negotiations with U.S. and China this month.
5: Maybe some more purchase commitments of U.S. ag products to access the U.S. consumer market, right? Those are things that we've seen in the past.
0: The two countries are scheduled to meet mid-May. I'm Kellen Havikin for Brownfield.
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8: Slight chance of rain showers today. Otherwise, cloudy skies expected. Highs level off around 61. Northerly winds 8 to 15 miles per hour. Overcast tonight. Slight chance of rain showers. Lows dip down to about 43. Slight chance for showers tomorrow. Highs level off around 59. Much warmer Thursday and Friday with highs in the upper 60s to the mid 70s. I'm weatherology meteorologist Laura Lockwood on News Channel Nebraska. Right now, 48.
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5: News, I'm Therese Crowley, Project Freedom Update.
6: We're not looking for a fight, but Iran also cannot be allowed to block innocent countries and their goods from an international waterway.
5: Or Secretary Pete Hegseth.
7: There are more than 15,000 U.S. soldiers, sailors, and Marines in this area that are helping to escort these vessels. They are not actively riding alongside the vessels, but they are overwatching them. And so they have the ability to shoot down the incoming Iranian fire.
5: Fox's Trey Yangston, Tel Aviv. A man with a gun spotted near the White House exchanged gunfire with Secret Service and was shot near the National Mall. He's being charged. A juvenile also shot will survive. The same day, a federal magistrate apologized to the California suspect charged with trying to kill the president at the D.C. Hilton for what he called unfair jail conditions. 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
4: From the News Channel Nebraska Newsroom, I'm Dan Swanson. U.S. Senator Deb Fischer and Secretary of War Pete Hegseth found common ground Thursday in regard to modernizing the nuclear triad and the NC3 architecture.
5: Secretary Hegseth, I agree with your statement on nuclear deterrence when you said nothing else matters if we don't get this right. So we will.
4: She asked about the budget for Golden Dome and other military objectives.
6: It invests in it. $71 billion in our nuclear triad and NC3, understanding that if you get that wrong, you get everything else wrong. Frankly, it's why the Iran effort is so important. Imagine what the situation in the region would look like if Iran also wielded a nuclear weapon.
4: Senator Fischer said the president must have more diverse options to manage nuclear escalation dynamics. The nuclear triad is a three-pronged military strategy with distinct delivery systems at land, sea, and air. The NC architecture involves nuclear command, control, and communications. The Federal Environmental Protection Agency has announced $407,000 in grants to protect waterways from sewage overflows in Nebraska. Jeff Kramer of the EPA says the grants will address aging and inadequate infrastructure. Small or financially distressed communities need not provide matching funds. Climatologist Justin Gilson says Iowa experienced 130 hail reports in April, including 21 reports of hail 2 inches or more in diameter. Gilson described the ingredients for hail in a thunderstorm, including less wind shear, higher updrafts, and less rotation. He expects fewer hail reports in May. The Johnson Rag reports on questionnaires sent to four candidates for a Nemaha County Board. A questionnaire returned by Marvin Bowling notes his 8 years' experience.

0: and safety training and equipment. He said grants can support rural broadband and other aspects of the county's infrastructure. The three candidates and Philip Gerdes will be on the May 12th ballot for the Republican nomination, with the top two candidates advancing to the general election. Governor Jim Pillen has appointed Lucas Horabic of Peru State College on the Board of Trustees of the Nebraska State Colleges. Horabic will serve 1 year, along with Daniela Aquamne of Chadron State and Maddie Casera of Wayne State. Horabic is a junior at Peru State, majoring in secondary social science education with a minor in theater. He has served as president of the Student Senate, one-act competition director, and leader of the Peru Theater Company. Horabic is the son of Kurt and Cindy of Louisville. The river stage is at 9 feet. From the News Channel Nebraska Newsroom, I'm Dan Swanson.
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2: Slight chance of rain showers today. Otherwise, cloudy skies expected. Highs level off around 61. Northerly winds 8 to 15 miles per hour. Overcast tonight. Slight chance of rain showers. Lows dip down to about 43. Slight chance for showers tomorrow. Highs level off around 59. Much warmer Thursday and Friday, with highs in the upper 60s to the mid 70s. I'm weatherology meteorologist Laura Lockwood on News Channel Nebraska. Currently, it's 50 degrees.
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0: I walked through a county courthouse square. On a park bench, an old man was sitting there. I said, "Your old courthouse is kind of run down." He said, "No, it'll do for our little town." I said, "Your old flagpole has leaned a little bit, and that's a ragged old flag you got hanging on it." He said, "Have a seat." And I sat down. "Is this the first time you've been to our little town?" I said, "I think it is." He said, "I don't like to brag, but we're kind of proud of that ragged old flag. You see, we got a little hole in that flag there when Washington took it across the Delaware. And it got powder burned the night that Francis Scott Key sat watching it write and say, 'Can you see?' And it got a bad rip in New Orleans with Pakenham and Jackson tugging at its seams. And it almost fell at the Alamo beside the Texas flag, but she waved on though. She got cut with a sword at Chancellorsville, and she got cut again at Shiloh Hill. There was Robert E. Lee, Beauregard, and Bragg, and the south wind blew hard on that ragged old flag. On Flanders Field in World War I, she got a big hole from a Bertha gun. She turned blood red in World War II. She hung limp and low a time or two. She was in Korea, Vietnam. She went where she was sent by her Uncle Sam. She waved from our ships upon the briny foam, and now they've about quit waving back here at home. In her own good land here, she's been abused. She's been burned, dishonored, denied, and refused. And the government for which she stands is scandalized throughout the land. And she's getting threadbare and she's wearing thin, but she's in good shape for the shape she's in. 'Cause she's been through the fire before, and I believe she can take a whole lot more. So we raise her up every morning, we take her down every night, we don't let her touch the ground, and we fold her upright. On second thought, I do like to brag, 'cause I'm mighty proud of that ragged old flag.
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2: Florida soybeans continue their upward momentum. 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I'm Jesse Allen with this market update. Well, as we take a look at things, we are watching December corn. It broke through $5 on the board yesterday, while soybeans, the November new crop contract, tested the $12 handle before pulling back. Can these markets continue their upward momentum at these resistance psychological levels, or will we see a turnaround Tuesday to the downside? A bit lower the overnight trade. That goes for wheat as well, with KC wheat down about a dime and Chicago and Minneapolis futures down moderately as well. Watching as we have a winter weather advisory out for parts of Colorado. Keeping a eye on this weather outlook here for the week ahead. Winter wheat crop was 31% rated good to excellent as of Monday afternoon, up 1 point from last week and up 1 point from the average expectation. The five-year average is 42%. Those areas of the plains really need to see some sort of moisture, and there is that chance for snow in parts of Colorado, but looking for rains in parts of Kansas here this week. While the planting outlook for quarter soybeans isn't ideal, regular rounds of rain over the next 2 weeks should slow planting across parts of the Midwest. Southeast Missouri to Ohio and Kentucky look to be the wettest overall, while the Northwestern Corn Belt will be the driest. 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
5: Today.
2: Here are the open July corn, 3.5 lower, 482 and a quarter. December down 3, 501 and a half. July beans down 7.5, 1215 and a quarter. November down 6, 1190 and three quarters. Wheat futures mainly 7 to 10 lower. Live cattle June up 142, 5315. May feeders up 220, 368.80. May hogs up 7, 91.70. 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I'm Jesse Allen. Community
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0: Cash hogs are expected to open just about unchanged on Tuesday. I'm John Perkins with a Brownfield market update. General call for cash hog business this morning is steady. Still appears to be buyers still appear to be a little bit tentative at this point, maybe reluctant to push up the slaughter rates too much further at this stage due to the ongoing concerns about pork demand. The cutout value was down 23 cents Monday afternoon at 93.76, still holding up pretty well, though. The estimated hog slaughter on Monday was 490,000 head, up 6,000 on the week and 9,000 on the year. Box beef was higher. Choice is up another 245 at 391.56, and select beef is 335 higher at 390.60. In Chicago, July beans are down 3, July corn's 2¾ lower. July wheat in Chicago is down 5¾. And profit-taking seems to be the word of the day, so for the phrase of the day at least, so far in the grains and oil seeds. Also, corn and soybeans picking up a little bit of pressure from a lower move in crude oil this morning, and they do look overbought at this point. As far as crude oil, that is down sharply this morning, and apparently due to what's being called the ceasefire right now in the Middle East. Past that, corn and soybean planting and emergence are ahead of average, but there are going to be some delays early on in this week, and colder temperatures are probably going to slow down emergence, at least to some extent. And there's a precip in the forecast for parts of the plains, but that does include snow in some areas, and the event could miss some of the drier parts of the region. Live and feeder cattle are up, oversold with some help from yesterday's higher move in beef. June lives up 95 at 252.70. August is 80 higher at 246.97. With the lower move in corn, August feeders are up $1.97 at 368.57. And a little bit oversold, June hogs have just gone back to steady at 99.75. July's up 27 at 102.10. Brownfield.
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13: Slight chance of rain showers today. Otherwise, cloudy skies expected. Highs level off around 61. Northerly winds 8 to 15 miles per hour. Overcast tonight. Slight chance of rain showers. Lows dip down to about 43. Slight chance for showers tomorrow. Highs level off around 59. Much warmer Thursday and Friday with highs from the upper 60s to the mid 70s. I'm weatherology meteorologist Laura Lockwood on News Channel Nebraska. Currently, it's 50 degrees.
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5: Ceasefire is not over.
4: War Secretary Pete Hegseth this morning at a Pentagon briefing on Operation Epic Fury and Project Freedom in the conflict with Iran. The Secretary also describes the job the U.S. Navy is doing, guiding ships through the Strait of Hormuz.
5: Providing 24/7 overwatch for peaceful commercial vessels, except Iran's, of course.
6: It's the first time we've heard from Secretary Hegseth and General Kane since the president announced on Sunday a new military operation to open the Strait of Hormuz and break Iran's blockade. Hegseth described the operation as temporary.
4: Fox's Jennifer Griffin. Secretary Hegseth says hundreds more ships are lining up to transit the narrow waterway. Attack heavy. NASDAQ hitting an all-time intraday high at the opening bell. And like the S&P 500, both have a chance to finish the day with another record close. 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
4: From the News Channel Nebraska Newsroom, I'm Dan Swanson. Eric Hosford, 20, of Nebraska City, was sentenced to probation for misdemeanor assault with bodily injury at Knuckle Square Park on September 22nd. He was sentenced to 2 years probation and restitution of $7,253. Stephen Collins, 57, of Nebraska City, was sentenced in Sarpy County to 5 to 7 years in prison for possession of a firearm by a prohibited person July 9th. A Papillion police affidavit says a consent search of a camper at the Walnut Creek campground resulted in police seeking a search warrant. The affidavit says two short shotguns were found. Collins was given credit for 300 days already served. Nebraska is set to receive nearly $20 million as part of a $7.4 billion settlement with Purdue Pharma and the Sackler family, Attorney General Mike Helgers announced. The agreement comes after years of litigation over the company's role in the opioid crisis and follows a multi-state investigation launched in 2016. According to the Attorney General's office, Nebraska is expected to receive about $19.7 million, with most of the funds being distributed over the next 3 years. The money will support addiction treatment, prevention, and recovery efforts across the state. The Johnson Chamber of Commerce is organizing the 2026 Chicken Coloring Contest for all ages. Cash prizes are awarded in age groups 2 to 12 and an adult division. Copies of the blank chicken are available at the First National Bank in Johnson. The deadline to enter is June 11th. The Chamber is planning an anything but car lighted parade on Friday of the chicken barbecue. Smart Chicken from Tecumseh will donate chicken halves for the annual event. The river stage is at 9 feet. From the News Channel Nebraska Newsroom, I'm Dan Swanson.
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6: Slight chance of rain showers today. Otherwise, cloudy skies expected. Highs level off around 61. Northerly winds 8 to 15 miles per hour. Overcast tonight. Slight chance of rain showers. Lows dip down to about 43. Slight chance for showers tomorrow. Highs level off around 59. Much warmer Thursday and Friday, with highs from the upper 60s to the mid-70s. I'm weatherology meteorologist Laura Lockwood on News Channel Nebraska. Right now, it's 51 degrees.
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0: 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The Morton James Public Library in Nebraska City will host Engaging Mature Minds. That's on the 2nd and 4th Wednesdays for April and May from 10 to 11:30 in the morning. 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
2: Nations begin young, the same as babies. They suckle and struggle, they grow up. They toil, fight, laugh, suffer, die. And so to the pavilion of the four winds came the little one they called America. One that suckled, toiled, laughed, grew. America began young, the same as a baby. The little new republic had its swaddling cloths, its child shirt, its tussle to knit long bone joints. And who can read the circle of its moons now? And who shall tell beforehand the secret of its salts and blood? There are many ways of traveling over this country. Jets, supercharged sport cars, double-decker air-conditioned, rest-stopping buses. But if you really want to go through it and be close to the earth, go my way. Well, me, when I was a little bitty boy, I lived beside the Cotton Belt Railroad. It was a part of the Rock Island line that the song said ran from Chicago to New Orleans. The railroad said it ran from Chicago to Houston. Well, a train driver pulled up to the toll gate and a man said, "What you got on, Ford?"

0: Soybeans and corn are lower. Cattle and hogs are higher. I'm John Perkins with a Brownfield Market Update. 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Stein Seed Company is right there with you. Stein has yield. Soybeans and corn are down on profit taking and a sharply lower move in crude oil. July beans are down 10.5 at 12.12 and a quarter. August is 10.5 lower at 12.05 and a half. July corn's down 8 at 477 and three quarters. September 7.5 lower at 483. Live and feeder cattle are up. The feeders in the lead on this lower move in corn. June lives 42 higher at 252.17 and August is up 102 at 247.20. August feeders are 370 higher at 370.30. And hogs are up on an oversold bounce in the higher moves in cattle. June lean is up 25 at $100. July is now 57 higher at 102.40. Brownfield.
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7: Slight chance of rain showers today. Otherwise, cloudy skies expected. Highs level out around 61. Northerly winds 8 to 15 miles per hour. Overcast tonight. Slight chance of rain showers. Lows dip down to about 43. Slight chance for showers tomorrow. Highs level off around 59. Much warmer Thursday and Friday with highs from the upper 60s to the mid 70s. I'm weatherology meteorologist Laura Lockwood on News Channel Nebraska. Right now, it's 51 degrees.
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3: News. I'm Therese Crowley. Update on Project Freedom. War Secretary Pete Hegseth says the military red, white, and blue dome over the Strait of Hormuz has shown the lane is clear, with hundreds of ships now lining up to exit what he calls Iran's trap. Chairman of the Joint Chiefs Dan Kane on Iran's gunboat response.
4: Since the ceasefire was announced, Iran has fired at commercial vessels 9 times and seized 2 container ships. And they've attacked U.S. forces more than 10 times, all below the threshold of restarting major combat operations.
3: So the U.S. is holding the ceasefire, fueling rising markets and another new high on the NASDAQ. Even though gas prices went up 3 cents overnight, the price of oil dropping over $4 a barrel today, just in time for Vice President Vance to take the Trump economic message on the road to Iowa. 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
6: News Channel, Nebraska AccuWeather.
7: Slight chance of rain showers today. Otherwise, cloudy skies expected. Highs level out around 61. Northerly winds 8 to 15 miles per hour. Overcast tonight. Slight chance of rain showers. Lows dip down to about 43. Slight chance for showers tomorrow. Highs level off around 59. Much warmer Thursday and Friday, with highs in the upper 60s to the mid-70s. I'm weatherology meteorologist Laura Lockwood on News Channel Nebraska. Currently, it's 52 degrees.
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0: A strong front continues to push south through the country and will produce some scattered showers from the central plains to the northeast. Good morning. 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I'm Susan Littlefield as we take a look at the ag weather. First off, in the northern plains, a pocket of isolated showers will be possible into next week, though they say overall conditions should be dry enough for field work. Temperatures are not favorable this week for some frost and freezes, that being fairly widespread. In the central southern plains, a front is moving through the region that'll bring with it some widespread precipitation, not only today, but tomorrow, including some moderate precipitation potentials in the driest areas of Nebraska and Kansas. But it'll also be cold enough for snow in Colorado and in the western parts of Nebraska and Kansas. Amounts could vary, and it could be damaging for winter wheat and any emerging corn or soybean. Cold temperatures on Wednesday, Thursday could also cause some damages. Temperatures will be moderate for later this week and next. In the Midwest, more scattered showers and cold air is set to move through the region this week. That's actually targeting southern areas where the heaviest precipitation is today. Additional frost and freezes may occur later this week, but it'll need the skies to be clear and winds to be calm for that to happen. Over to Brazil, we're looking at some rain falling over the far south over the weekend, but missed a lot of the Safrinha corn areas in Parana. Some showers are possible from another front that's moving in Thursday night. 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
0: July corn now down 6.5, 479.25. December 499, down 5.5. July beans 12.13¾, down 9. And November 11.89.5, down 7.25. June live cattle 252.25, up 50. August up 112 at 247.30. May feeder cattle 369.90, up 330. August 370.42, up 382. May lean hogs at 92.05, up 42. 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

honey. I know I've said it too many times before. I said I'd never say it again. I guess I shouldn't say anything at all, since you're supposed to belong to him. But I just can't let you go without telling you just how much I love you.

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So I'm just gonna take my bags and I'm gonna walk. I know those bright lights are calling me, honey. Big fine cars and fancy clothes. But if you ever want somebody to just love you, and someday you just may, just give me a call. You know where I am.

0: I'm Adrian Smith, a sixth generation Nebraskan. Around here, we work hard till the job is done. That's how I was raised, and it's how I serve. We're expanding educational opportunities for our kids, keeping boys out of girls' sports, standing up for conservative Nebraska values. The Nebraska Farm Bureau has endorsed me because I fight for our farmers and ranchers and win. Expanding markets, increasing production, leading the fight for year-round E15, keeping Nebraska strong so our families can work hard and pass it on to the next generation. I'm proud to have President Trump's endorsement, standing with him to secure our border, cut taxes and reckless spending, and crack down on waste and fraud. With President Trump, we're putting America first and protecting what makes Nebraska, Nebraska. We're delivering results, and we'll keep working till the job is done. I'm Adrian Smith, candidate for Congress, and I approve this message.
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0: Soybeans and corn are lower. Cattle and hogs are higher. I'm John Perkins with a Brownfield Market Update. Farming's in your DNA and Stein's as well. Stein offers seed genetics developed by farmers for farmers. Stein has yield. Live life your way with Stein. Soybeans and corn are lower with the decline in crude oil and some profit taking. July beans are down 12 at 1210 and three quarters. August is 12 and a quarter lower at 1203 and three quarters. July corn's down 8 at 477 and three quarters. September 7 and three quarters lower at 482 and three quarters. Live and feeder cattle are higher with feeders in the lead on the decline in corn. Box beef's up at midday. June live's 102 higher at 252.77. August is up 160 at 247.77. August feeders are 522 higher at 371.82. And with pork higher at midday, June hogs are back to 2 cents higher at 99.77. July's up 17 at 102. Brownfield.
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5: Slight chance of rain showers today. Otherwise, cloudy skies expected. Highs level off around 61. Northerly winds 8 to 15 miles per hour. Overcast tonight. Slight chance of rain showers. Lows dip down to about 43. Slight chance for showers tomorrow. Highs level off around 59. Much warmer Thursday and Friday with highs in the upper 60s to the mid 70s. I'm weatherology meteorologist Laura Lockwood on News Channel Nebraska. Currently, it's 52 degrees.
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Roll on a plane between Dallas and Austin. Going to El Paso. Whoops. Now this is what gave us the idea to come down here. This is a song about a guy that probably did as much for our kind of music as anybody.

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We're different and proud of it. Country as old as dirt. 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

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He laughed and kissed his mom and said, "You're Billy Joe's a man."

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3: I'm Gianna Gelosi. War Secretary Pete Hegseth says despite new Iranian attacks in the Strait of Hormuz and against the United Arab Emirates.
4: So right now the ceasefire certainly holds, but we're going to be watching very, very closely.
3: He says the military will get shipping flowing again through the Strait of Hormuz. President Trump insists.
5: Iran has no chance. They never did. They know it.
3: Meantime, a deadly virus breaking out aboard a cruise ship at sea.
6: A Dutch cruise ship with nearly 150 people on board, including 17 Americans, is set to move on to Spain's Canary Islands after a suspected hantavirus outbreak left three passengers dead and four more passengers and crew ill. The World Health Organization said two cases of the deadly virus had been confirmed and five more are suspected.
3: That's Fox's Greg Palcott. The virus is usually spread from rat droppings. 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
8: From the News Channel Nebraska Newsroom, I'm Dan Swanson. U.S. Senator Deb Fischer and Secretary of War Pete Hegseth found common ground Thursday in regard to modernizing the nuclear triad and the NC3 architecture.
9: Secretary Hegseth, I agree with your statement on nuclear deterrence when you said nothing else matters if we don't get this right, so we will.
8: She asked about the budget for Golden Dome and other military objectives.
4: It invests in it. $71 billion in our nuclear triad and NC3, understanding that if you get that wrong, you get everything else wrong. Frankly, it's why the Iran effort is so important. Imagine what the situation in the region would look like if Iran also wielded a nuclear weapon.
8: Senator Fischer said the president must have more diverse options to manage nuclear escalation dynamics. The nuclear triad is a three-pronged military strategy with distinct delivery systems at land, sea, and air. The NC architecture involves nuclear command, control, and communications. The Federal Environmental Protection Agency has announced $407,000 in grants to protect waterways from sewage overflows in Nebraska. Jess Kramer of the EPA says the grants will address aging and inadequate infrastructure. Small or financially distressed communities need not provide matching funds. Climatologist Justin Gilson says Iowa experienced 130 hail reports in April, including 21 reports of hail 2 inches or more in diameter. Gilson described the ingredients for hail in a thunderstorm, including less wind shear, higher updrafts, and less rotation. He expects fewer hail reports in May. The Johnson Rag reports on questionnaires sent to 4 candidates for a Nemaha County Board. A questionnaire returned by Marvin Bowling notes his 8 years' experience on the board, working well with offices in the courthouse and standing behind law enforcement. Bowling listed economic development, zoning, daycare, and health services as challenges facing the county. Kim Buckmeyer, and said she is running to ensure services are managed with integrity and fiscal responsibility. She said the county board should be a solutions department rather than a complaint department. She pledges support for law enforcement, emergency services, and the roads department. She described rising property taxes as a challenge for the county and says spending should be capped. She said the new comprehensive development plan and planning commission are a vital part to the county's future success. She said she wants to be sure growth today does not become a burden in the future. Incumbent Michael Weiss said fiscal responsibility remains his top priority. He pledges support of the road workforce and safety training and equipment. He said grants can support rural broadband and other aspects of the county's infrastructure. The three candidates and Philip Gurdes will be on the May 12th ballot for the Republican nomination, with the top two candidates advancing to the general election. Governor Jim Pillen has appointed Lucas Hrabik of Peru State College on the Board of Trustees of the Nebraska State Colleges. Hrabik will serve 1 year, along with Daniela Aquamne of Chadron State and Maddie Casera of Wayne State. Hrabik is a junior at Peru State, majoring in secondary social science education with a minor in theater. He has served as president of the Student Senate, one-act competition director, and leader of the Peru Theater Company. Hrabik is the son of Kurt and Cindy of Louisville. The River Stage is at 9 feet. From the News Channel Nebraska Newsroom, I'm Dan Swanson.
2: 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I'm pleased to say there are no funeral announcements to pass your way at this time. 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
10: Cloudy this afternoon with a slight chance for showers. High is 61, northerly winds 8 to 15 miles per hour. Cloudy again tonight, slight chance of rain showers, 43. Overcast tomorrow, slight chance of rain showers. High temperatures reach up to 59. Clear skies and dry Thursday, clouds on the increase by Friday. Upper 60s Thursday, mid 70s by Friday. I'm weatherology meteorologist Laura Lockwood on News Channel Nebraska. Right now, 54.
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4: Yeah, Breaker 19, this here's a rubber duck. You got a copy on me, Big Ben, come on. Yeah, 10-4, Big Ben, for sure. By golly, it's clean, clear to Flagtown, come on. Yeah, it's a big 10-4 there, Big Ben. Yeah, we definitely got the front door, good buddy. Mercy sakes alive, looks like we've got us a convoy.
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0: good 10-4, about 5 miles or so. 10, roger, them hawks is getting intense up here.
1: By the time we got into Tulsa Town, we had 85 trucks in all. But they's a roadblock up on the Cloverleaf, and them bears was wall to wall. Yeah, them smokies as thick as bugs on a bumper. They even had a bear in the air. I says, calling all trucks, this here is the duck. We have

0: Pigpen. Negatory, Pigpen, you're still too close. See how them hulk is starting to close up my sinuses. Mercy sakes, you better back off another 10.
1: Well, we rolled up Interstate 44 like a rocket sled on rails. We tore up all of our swindle sheets and left them setting on the scales. By the time we hit that shy town, them bears was getting smart. They'd brought up some reinforcements from the Illinois National Guard. There's armored cars, tanks, jeeps, and rigs of every size. Yeah, them chicken coops was full of bears, and choppers filled the skies. Well, we shot the line, we went for broke, with 1,000 screaming trucks, and 11 long-haired friends of Jesus in a chartreuse microbus.
0: Here, rubber duck to Sodbuster, come on there, yeah, 10-4, Sodbuster, listen, you want to put that microbus in behind that suicide jockey? Yeah, he's hauling dynamite, and he needs all the help he can get.
1: Well, we laid a strip for the Jersey Shore and prepared to cross the line. I could see the bridge was lined with bears, but it didn't have a doggone dime. I says, Pigpen, this here's a rubber duck. We just ain't going to pay no toll. So we crashed the gate doing 98. I says, let them truckers.

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Odo County Country.

0: Soybeans and corn are lower. Cattle and hogs are higher. I'm John Perkins with a Brownfield Market Update. 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Soybeans are down today on profit-taking and technical selling. Also, crude oil sharply lower, currently sitting just above 102 a barrel. Contracts are overbought, and U.S. planting and emergence remain ahead of average. Beans are waiting for any details in the mid-month trade meeting with China. July beans are down 11.5 at 12.11 and a quarter. August is 11 and a quarter lower at 12.04 and three quarters. July soybean meal's down 60 cents at 320.30. July soybean oil's up 31 points at 76.84. Corn's seen some profit taking and pressure from crude oil. Planting and emergence are faster than normal for corn as well, but some delays are likely this week. While export demand's solid, there's rising competition from Argentina. July's down 6.25 at 479.5, and September corn's 5.75 lower at 484.75. And wheat's down on profit taking with precipitation in the forecast for parts of the plains. That does include snow in some areas, though, and the event could miss some of the drier sections of the region. July Chicago's down 13.25 at 627.75. July Kansas City's 4.5 lower at 690. July Minneapolis is down 5.75 at 693.25. Cattle are sharply higher on technical buying and solid beef demand. Direct cattle markets are quiet. June live's up 117 at 252.92. August is 190 higher at 248.07. August feeders are up 535 at 371.95. And hogs are supported by technical buying, the rally in cattle, and the midday gain in pork. June is up 80 cents, 77 cents now at $100.52. July is 92 higher at 102.75. John Perkins, Brownfield.
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2: Cloudy this afternoon with a slight chance for showers. High is 61, northerly winds 8 to 15 miles per hour. Cloudy again tonight, slight chance of rain showers 43. Overcast tomorrow, slight chance of rain showers. High temperatures reach up to 59. Clear skies and dry Thursday, clouds on the increase by Friday. Upper 60s Thursday, mid 70s by Friday. I'm weatherology meteorologist Laura Lockwood on News Channel Nebraska. Right now, 54.
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2: I'm Therese Crowley. War Secretary Pete Hegseth declares the Strait of Hormuz shipping lane is clear under U.S. protection against Iran gunboats.
3: American destroyers are on station supported by hundreds of fighter jets, helicopters, drones, and surveillance aircraft.
2: So commerce can flow. Oil prices dropping $4 a barrel. President Trump says Iran is basically done.
4: They don't like playing games with us. They don't like it at all. You'll see that. As time goes by, you're going to see it. I think you've already seen it. We basically wiped out their military in about 2 weeks.
2: As he restores the president's physical fitness awards with Health Secretary RFK Jr.
5: I'm so grateful to President Trump for his leadership and his vision of reinstituting the physical fitness test and challenging Americans to compete with each other in a friendly, congenial way.
2: Started by his uncle, President JFK, in 1961. 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
8: Cloudy this afternoon with a slight chance for showers. High is 61, northerly winds 8 to 15 miles per hour. Cloudy again tonight, slight chance of rain showers 43. Overcast tomorrow, slight chance of rain showers. High temperatures reach up to 59. Clear skies and dry Thursday, clouds on the increase by Friday. Upper 60s Thursday, mid-70s by Friday. I'm weatherology meteorologist Laura Lockwood on News Channel Nebraska. Right now, 56.
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0: author Karen Gedert Shoemaker is going to be reading from her historic novel, The Meaning of Names, and discuss the role of family stories and historic research Thursday, May 7th at the Morton James Public Library in Nebraska City. This presentation will include discussions of World War I, the influenza pandemic of 1918, the role of men and women in a changing society, and much more. 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

0: Soybeans and corn are lower. Cattle and hogs are higher. Hello, I'm Megan Grebner with your commodity market update on Brownfield. When it comes to short stature corn, it all started with Stein. For decades, they've been focused on unique hybrids that deliver top yields. Stein invented short stature corn, then perfected it. Stein has yield. Soybeans are lower on profit taking and technical selling. July beans down 10.5 at 12.12 1/4. August beans down 10.25 at 12.05 3/4. Corn is lower on profit taking and technical selling. July corn's down 6 at 479 3/4. September corn's down 5.5 at 485. Live and feeder cattle are up sharply on technical buying and solid beef demand. June live's up 127 at 253.02. August feeders up 530 at 371.90. Hogs are up on technical buying. June lean hogs up $1.50 at 101.25. July lean hogs up 152 at 103.35. I'm Megan Grebner for Brownfield.
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4: Cloudy this afternoon, with a slight chance for showers. High is 61, northerly winds, 8 to 15 miles per hour. Cloudy again tonight, slight chance of rain showers, 43. Overcast tomorrow, slight chance of rain showers, high temperatures reach up to 59. Clear skies and dry, Thursday, clouds on the increase, by Friday. Upper 60s, Thursday, mid-70s, by Friday. I'm weatherology meteorologist Laura Lockwood on News Channel Nebraska. Right now, 56.
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0: turn themselves around in the markets after yesterday's lower trade. Listening to the American Ag Network, and good afternoon, I'm Susan Littlefield. The live cattle contracts, higher traders seem slightly more willing to support the complex now that the weekend has passed and upon seeing continued box beef demand that is out there. The price is higher again today. Choice up $1.86 and selects were up $3.91. Once again, keeping in alignment with the live cattle complex, the feeder is also trading higher today. They're thankful that the market has regained most of the positions lost on Monday. As long as live cattle contracts keep trading higher, they say the market will likely maintain its momentum through the close. Could it be a slight uptick when it comes to pork demand, or is it positive momentum in the cattle complex? Either way, we've got green on the screen for the hogs. Now, looking at the lean hog complex is just grateful for any support that it is seeing, where pork cutout values are up 89 cents. This is the American.
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4: 3:22.
0: July corn's trading down 7, 4.78¾. December 4.99, down 5.5. July beans 12.11½, down 11.25. And November 11.88½, down 8.25. Chicago wheat July 6.27¼, down 13.75. Kansas City July 6.88½, down 6. Minneapolis July 6.93, down 5.25. Live cattle for June 2.53, even up 1.25. August 2.48, 10 up 1.92. May feeders 371.52 up 4.92. August feeders 371.92 up 5.32. May lean hogs 92.62. That's up 1. June up 150 at 101.25. Class 3 milk for June 17.33 up 12. July 17.95 is up 14. Butter price for today at 161 up a nickel. Cheese barrels are steady at 161. Class 2 milk up $1.48, 18.82. 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
2: News, I'm John Saucier. President Trump moving ahead with a project being called Operation Freedom, trying to reopen the Strait of Hormuz as American forces intercept Iranian missiles and drones. They destroyed attack boats targeting commercial shipping. Mr. President.
3: We just broke every record, and now we're going to take a hit because we have to make a journey down to Iran to take the nuclear weapon.
2: But gas prices are soaring. AAA says the average price of a gallon of gasoline in the U.S. almost $4.50 a gallon. War Secretary Pete Hegseth says Iran is the clear aggressor, and they've been harassing ships for too long in the Strait.
4: We're not looking for a fight, but Iran also cannot be allowed to block innocent countries and their goods from an international waterway.
2: A senior Iranian commander, they say American forces would be targeted if they approach and enter the Strait. This war again continuing to spark global energy prices. 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
6: News Channel, Nebraska AccuWeather.
7: Daytime highs approaching 62 this afternoon. Under cloudy skies, north winds 8 to 15 miles per hour. Cloudy skies expected again tonight. Slight chance for showers. Lows dip down to about 43. Cloudy skies expected tomorrow. Daytime highs approaching 60. Lots of sunshine and dry. Thursday, clouds on the increase. By Friday, low 70s. Thursday, mid-70s. By Friday. I'm weatherology meteorologist Laura Lockwood on News Channel Nebraska. Right now, 54.
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even throughout the trading session for the grains and oilseed, but the livestock had the green. You're listening to the American Ag Network, and good afternoon. I'm Susan Littlefield. Corn sold off in the overnight and never recovered after removing year-round E15 from Farm Bill 2.0. House Ag Committee Chair G.T. Thompson promises that will still be a push in Congress. He went on to say he expects a vote on the matter by May 13th, but the House Rules Committee must first approve terms of the floor debate. The soybeans sold off throughout the day. Planting progress in the U.S. continues at a torrid pace, now at 33% complete. While it mostly dry forecast should allow for more, cooler temperatures may slow that progress. The focus, though, is shifting to the impending summit between President Trump and President Xi next week. But the war in Iran has increased tensions between the U.S. and China, as the Trump administration has sanctioned Chinese oil refiners for purchasing Iranian oil. Wheat followed suit and finished soft in all three classes today. The Trump administration's considering a funding accelerator to increase domestic production of critical fertilizers, investing in expanding capacity for both nitrogen and for potash. Conditions have stabilized, though, for U.S. winter wheat, moving up to 31% good to excellent. Cattle rebounded from yesterday.

0: a push to encourage herd expansion, the U.S. government reopening federal land for grazing purposes in Montana. The Bureau of Land Management cited the Taylor Grazing Act of 1934 to revoke the American Prairie Foundation's license to graze bison, claiming the land should be used to raise livestock for food instead of wildlife. Hogs took back the losses of Monday. Skyrocketing beef prices have been friendly to pork and poultry as Tyson Foods increasing their quarterly earnings outlook thanks to a slight shift when it comes to consumer demand. But the USDA has not yet announced any restrictions on relations to the case of pseudorabies in Iowa. This is the American Ag Network. It's time again for the Nebraska Corn Minute. I'm Susan Littlefield. According to the March Prospective Planning Report released by the USDA, Nebraska corn farmers are expected to plant 10.3 million acres of corn this year. Now, if that's realized, it could represent an economic investment of nearly $3.8 billion into the state's economy based on crop budgets from the University of Nebraska-Lincoln. Now, the 2026 planting season reflects a 26% increase in investments compared to the previous year, despite fewer projected acres. The estimates include input costs such as seed, fuel, and fertilizer, but excludes land, labor, and equipment costs. Nebraska Corn Board's Executive Director Kelly Brunkhorst says farmers remain committed to planting high-quality crops, which requires a significant investment of time, energy, and resources. Brendan Honeycutt, Chairman of the Nebraska Corn Board, says our role is to produce the highest quality product to benefit consumers both domestically and internationally. And that's a Nebraska Corn Minute. July corn settles down 5 3/4, 480. December corn, $5.50, down 4. Soybeans July, 12.11 1/2, down 11 1/4. November 11.89 1/2, down 7 1/4. Soybean meal for July, 320.40, that's down 50. Oil July, 76.91, up 38. Chicago wheat July, 627 3/4, down 13 1/4. Kansas City July, 690, down 4 1/2. In Minneapolis July, 695, down 3 1/4. Live cattle June, 253.22, up 147. August, 248.35, up 217. May feeders, 371.82, up 522. August, 372.30, up 570. May lean hogs, 92.80, up 117. June, 101.42, up 167. Looking at the June class 3 milk, 14 to the plus, 17.35. July, 17.92, up 11. 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

0: Soybeans and corn were down. Cattle and hogs were up. Hello, I'm Megan Grebner with your commodity market update on Brownfield. You're made for farming, so with Stein, each year farmers look to make the most of every opportunity and to find success on their own terms. Stein Seed Company is right there with them. Stein has yield. Soybeans were lower on profit-taking and technical selling. Contracts are overbought, and U.S. planting and emergence remain ahead of average. Beans are waiting for details on the mid-month trade meeting with China. July beans down 11 and a quarter at 12.11 and a half. August beans down 11 at 12.05. Corn was lower on profit-taking and technical selling. Corn planting and emergence are faster than normal, but some delays are likely this week. While export demand is solid, there's rising competition from Argentina. July corn down 5 3/4 at 4.80. September corn down a nickel at 45 and a half. The wheat complex was lower on profit-taking and technical selling. There's precipitation in the forecast for parts of the plains. However, that does include some snow in areas, and the event could miss some of the drier sections of the region. In Chicago, July wheat down 13 1/4 at 6.27 3/4. September wheat was down 13 1/4 at 6.43 1/4. In Kansas City, July wheat was down 4 1/2 at 6.90. And in Minneapolis, July wheat down 3 1/4 at 6.95 3/4. Live and feeder cattle were up sharply on technical buying and solid beef demand. Box beef was up at midday. June lives up 147 at 253.22. August lives up 217 at 248.35. August feeder cattle were up 570 at 372.30. Hogs were up on technical buying, that midday gain in pork, and the rally in cattle. Butcher hogs were steady. June lean hogs up 167 at 101.42. July lean hogs up 170 at 103.52. I'm Megan Grebner for Brownfield.
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6: Weather. Cloudy skies expected this afternoon, with daytime highs approaching 62. Northerly winds 8 to 15 miles per hour. Cloudy skies expected again tonight. Slight chance of rain showers. Lows level off around 44. Overcast skies tomorrow. Daytime highs approaching 60. Ample sunshine and dry Thursday. Clouds on the increase by Friday. Low 70s Thursday. Mid 70s by Friday. I'm weatherology meteorologist Laura Lockwood on News Channel Nebraska. Right now, it's 54 degrees.
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2: Fox News, I'm Kevin Uretsky. Tensions in the Strait of Hormuz continue to threaten the ceasefire between the U.S. and Iran. Fox's Trey Yingst.
3: Iran is continuing attacks in the Gulf. The UAE says they came under more Iranian attacks this afternoon after 15 missiles and 4 drones targeted their country yesterday with damage caused to a key oil facility.
2: The fragile truce also being tested as U.S. forces press ahead with efforts to reopen the Strait of Hormuz. A Dutch cruise ship still waiting for help after a suspected hantavirus outbreak. 3 people are dead, 150 passengers stranded, including 17 Americans. Fox's Jeff Paul.
4: And the MV Hondius is currently floating off the west coast of Africa near the islands of Cape Verde. As of now, local authorities aren't allowing the cruise ship to dock due to public health concerns.
2: Hantavirus is a deadly respiratory illness spread through rodent droppings. 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
6: From the News Channel Nebraska Newsroom, I'm Dan Swanson. Eric Hosford, 20, of Nebraska City, was sentenced to probation for misdemeanor assault with bodily injury at Knuckle Square Park on September 22nd. He was sentenced to 2 years probation and restitution of $7,253. Stephen Collins, 57, of Nebraska City, was sentenced in Sarpy County to 5 to 7 years in prison for possession of a firearm by a prohibited person July 9th. A Papillion police affidavit says a consent search of a camper at the Walnut Creek campground resulted in police seeking a search warrant. The affidavit says 2 short shotguns were found. Collins was given credit for 300 days already served. Nebraska is set to receive nearly $20 million as part of a $7.4 billion settlement with Purdue Pharma and the Sackler family, Attorney General Mike Helgers announced. The agreement comes after years of litigation over the company's role in the opioid crisis and follows a multi-state investigation launched in 2016. According to the Attorney General's office, Nebraska is expected to receive about $19.7 million, with most of the funds being distributed over the next 3 years. The money will support addiction treatment, prevention, and recovery efforts across the state. The Johnson Chamber of Commerce is organizing the 2026 Chicken Coloring Contest for all ages. Cash prizes are awarded in age groups 2 to 12 and an adult division. Copies of the blank chicken are available at the First National Bank in Johnson. The deadline to enter is June 11th. The Chamber is planning an anything-but-car lighted parade on Friday of the chicken barbecue. Smart Chicken from Tecumseh will donate chicken halves for the annual event. The river stage is at 9 feet. From the News Channel Nebraska Newsroom, I'm Dan Swanson.
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8: Cloudy skies expected this afternoon, with daytime highs approaching 62. Northerly winds 8 to 15 miles per hour. Cloudy skies expected again tonight. Slight chance of rain showers. Lows level off around 44. Overcast skies tomorrow. Daytime highs approaching 60. Ample sunshine and dry Thursday. Clouds on the increase by Friday. Low 70s Thursday. Mid 70s by Friday. I'm weatherology meteorologist Laura Lockwood on News Channel Nebraska. Right now, it's 56 degrees.
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0: Soybeans and corn were lower Tuesday. Cattle and hogs finished higher. I'm John Perkins with a Brownfield Market Update. When it comes to short stature corn, it all started with Stein. For decades, they've been focused on unique hybrids that deliver top yields. Stein invented short stature corn, then they perfected it. Stein has yield. Soybeans were down on profit-taking, technical selling, and a lower-moving crude oil. Contracts are overbought. U.S. planting and emergence remain ahead of average. Beans continue to wait for any details on the mid-month trade meeting between the United States and China. July beans were down 11 and a quarter at 12.11 and a half. August was down 11 at 12.05. July soybean meal was 50 cents lower at 320.40, and July soybean oil was up 38 points at 76.91. Corn was lower on profit-taking and technical selling. Planting and emergence are faster than normal, but some delays are likely this week. While export demand's solid, there's rising competition from Argentina. July corn was 5¾ lower at 480, and September was down 5 at 485.5. And wheat was lower on profit-taking, technical selling, and some firm trade in the dollar during the session. There is precipitation in the forecast for parts of the plains this week. However, that does include snow in some areas, and the event could miss some of the drier sections of the region. July Chicago was down 13 and a quarter at 627 and three quarters. July Kansas City was 4.5 lower at 690. July Minneapolis is down 3 at 696. Live and feeder cattle were sharply higher on technical buying and solid beef demand. Megan Grebner has more on cash livestock in just a moment. June live is up 147 at 253.22, and August was 217 higher at 248.35. With additional support from the lower moving corn, August feeders are up 570 at 372.30. And hogs were up on technical buying, the midday gain in pork, and the rally in cattle. June was 167 higher at 101.42. July was up $1.70 at 103.52. Megan Grebner has your full look at cash livestock after this.
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3: 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Bids and asking prices didn't surface. Significant trade volumes likely going to hold out until the latter half of the week. There were a handful of deals reported on Monday at $255 live in the South. That's steady with the previous week's business, but not enough to establish an accurate price trend for this week. Box beef closed higher on solid demand for moderate offerings. 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At $392.24. Estimated cattle slaughter was 104,000 head. Closing cash hog prices were not reported due to packer submission problems. The cash hog market has been inconsistent at best recently. There are ample supplies of market-ready hogs available, which makes demand crucial. Pork values closed lower on Tuesday, down $1.39 at $95.97. Bellies were down sharply. Hams, butts, picnics, and loins were all lower. And estimated hog slaughter was 488,000 head. I'm Megan Grebner for Brownfield.
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7: News Channel Nebraska AccuWeather.
8: Cloudy skies expected this afternoon, with daytime highs approaching 62. Northerly winds 8 to 15 miles per hour. Cloudy skies expected again tonight. Slight chance of rain showers. Lows level off around 44. Overcast skies tomorrow. Daytime highs approaching 60. Ample sunshine and dry. Thursday, clouds on the increase. By Friday, low 70s. Thursday, mid 70s. By Friday. I'm weatherology meteorologist Laura Lockwood on News Channel Nebraska. Right now, it's 56 degrees.
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6: Fox News, I'm John Saucier. President Trump moving ahead with a project being called Operation Freedom, trying to reopen the Strait of Hormuz as American forces intercept Iranian missiles and drones, destroyed attack boats targeting commercial shipping.
7: We just broke every record, and now we're going to take a hit because we have to make a journey down to Iran to take the nuclear weapon.
6: Well, AAA says drivers are taking a hit. The average gas price in the United States, almost $4.50 a gallon. Secretary of State Marco Rubio stressing the importance of this operation is purely defensive.
8: If no shots are fired at these ships and no shots are fired at us, we're not firing shots. But if we're fired on, we will respond, and we will respond with lethal efficiency.
6: The U.S. military says it sank six small boats that were targeting ships in the Strait of Hormuz. Iran, calling the American operation a violation of the ceasefire, said ships passing through the strait must coordinate with their military. 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
10: Cloudy skies expected tonight with a slight chance of rain showers. Lows level off around 44. Northerly winds 5 to 10 miles per hour. Daytime highs approaching 60 tomorrow. Overcast skies. Lows level off around 40 tomorrow night. Partly cloudy. Clouds on the increase Thursday into Friday. Low 70s Thursday. Mid 70s by Friday. I'm weatherology meteorologist Laura Lockwood on News Channel Nebraska. Right now, it's 58 degrees.
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0: 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They'd like to remind you it's time to get your required lawn sprinkler backflow tested to ensure proper safety for you and the public water system. The Nebraska City Board of Public Works is having a meeting at 8:15 Tuesday, May 19th at the Utilities Office located at 100 Central Avenue. 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

0: I'm Brent Barnett on Brownfield. The president of the American Soybean Association says the upcoming meeting between the U.S. and China could help boost profit margins for U.S. soybean farmers. ASA's Scott Metzger.
1: If you're around a $12 break-even on your soybean crop, that could be the difference between a profit and loss this year.
0: The U.S. and China are expected to meet later this month. We'll have more news up next on Brownfield.
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0: Senate Ag Committee Chairman John Bozeman says the Senate has different rules for its farm bill process.
4: Because of the filibuster, we need 60 votes to get things passed. So we have the opportunity to lose some Republicans, and we have the opportunity to lose a bunch of Democrats.
0: Bozeman says about 85% of the farm bill was taken care of during reconciliation, but the Senate's bill needs to increase credit limits. A Minnesota farmer is sounding the alarm on escalating farm stress. Bob Worth of Lake Benton suggests a mental health crisis is occurring in agriculture.
5: It's extremely serious.
0: He tells Brownfield that financial pressures, policy uncertainty, and unpredictable weather can all be factors. During the first 3 months of the year, the U.S. has exported 640 million gallons of ethanol, 20% ahead of 2025's record pace. I'm Brent Barnett with Brownfield Ag News Headlines.
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11: Slight chance for showers tonight, otherwise overcast. Lows dip down to about 43. Northerly winds 5 to 10 miles per hour. Cloudy skies expected again tomorrow. Daytime highs approaching 60. Lows around 40. Tomorrow night, partly cloudy. Ample sunshine and dry. Thursday, clouds on the increase by Friday. Low 70s. Thursday, mid 70s by Friday. I'm weatherology meteorologist Laura Lockwood on News Channel Nebraska. Currently, it's 58 degrees.
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3: Fox News, I'm Tom Graham. The U.S. military says it will continue to help ships through the Strait of Hormuz despite Iranian attacks and concerns about a shaky ceasefire between Tehran and Washington. Secretary of State Marco Rubio.
4: They're trying to make this some new normal. Okay, under no circumstances can we ever allow them to normalize the fact that they get to blow up commercial ships and put mines in the water.
3: U.S. Navy successfully transited two cargo ships through the Strait Monday while fending off small boats and missiles. A delivery driver learning his fate after being found guilty of kidnapping and killing a 7-year-old Texas girl.
5: Following Tanner Horner's guilty plea to the kidnapping, sexual assault, and killing of 7-year-old Athena Strand while he was working as a delivery driver in 2022. A judge in Fort Worth reading the jury sentence for Horner. Death.
3: Fox's Jeff Manasso. 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
7: From the News Channel Nebraska Newsroom, I'm Dan Swanson. U.S. Senator Deb Fischer and Secretary of War Pete Hegseth found common ground Thursday in regard to modernizing the nuclear triad and the NC3 architecture.
8: Secretary Hegseth, I agree with your statement on nuclear deterrence when you said nothing else matters if we don't get this right, so we will.
7: She asked about the budget for Golden Dome and other military objectives.
9: It invests in it. $71 billion in our nuclear triad and NC3, understanding that if you get that wrong, you get everything else wrong. Frankly, it's why the Iran effort is so important. Imagine what the situation in the region would look like if Iran also wielded a nuclear weapon.
7: Senator Fischer said the president must have more diverse options to manage nuclear escalation dynamics. The nuclear triad is a 3-pronged military strategy with distinct delivery systems at land, sea, and air. The NC architecture involves nuclear command, control, and communications. The Federal Environmental Protection Agency has announced $407,000 in grants to protect waterways from sewage overflows in Nebraska. Jess Kramer of the EPA says the grants will address aging and inadequate infrastructure. Small or financially distressed communities need not provide matching funds. Climatologist Justin Gilson says Iowa experienced 130 hail reports in April, including 21 reports of hail 2 inches or more in diameter. Gilson described the ingredients for hail in a thunderstorm, including less wind shear, higher updrafts, and less rotation. He expects fewer hail reports in May. The Johnson Rag reports on questionnaires sent to 4 candidates for a Nemaha County Board. A questionnaire returned by Marvin Bowling notes his 8 years' experience on the board, working well with offices in the courthouse and standing behind law enforcement. Bowling listed economic development, zoning, daycare, and health services as challenges facing the county. Kim Buckmeyer said she is running to ensure services are managed with integrity and fiscal responsibility. She said the county board should be a solutions department rather than a complaint department. She pledges support for law enforcement, emergency services, and the roads department. She described rising property taxes as a challenge for the county and says spending should be capped. She said the new comprehensive development plan and planning commission are a vital part to the county's future success. She said she wants to be sure growth today does not become a burden in the future. Incumbent Michael Weiss said fiscal responsibility remains his top priority. He pledges support of the road workforce and safety training and equipment. He said grants can support rural broadband and other aspects of the county's infrastructure. The three candidates and Philip Gurdes will be on the May 12th ballot for the Republican nomination, with the top two candidates advancing to the general election. Governor Jim Pillen has appointed Lucas Hrabik of Peru State College on the Board of Trustees of the Nebraska State Colleges. Hrabik will serve 1 year, along with Daniela Aquamne of Chadron State and Maddie Casera of Wayne State. Hrabik is a junior at Peru State, majoring in secondary social science education with a minor in theater. He has served as president of the Student Senate, one-act competition director, and leader of the Peru Theater Company. Hrabik is the son of Kurt and Cindy of Louisville. The river stage is at 9 feet. From the News Channel Nebraska Newsroom, I'm Dan Swanson.

0: 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I'm pleased to say there are no funeral announcements to pass your way at this time. 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
1: News Channel, Nebraska AccuWeather.
2: Slight chance for showers tonight, otherwise overcast. Lows dip down to about 43. Northerly winds, 5 to 10 miles per hour. Cloudy skies expected again tomorrow. Daytime highs approaching 60. Lows around 40. Tomorrow night, partly cloudy. Ample sunshine and dry. Thursday, clouds on the increase by Friday. Low 70s. Thursday, mid-70s by Friday. I'm weatherology meteorologist Laura Lockwood on News Channel Nebraska. Currently, it's 57 degrees.
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0: I'm Adrian Smith, a sixth generation Nebraskan. Around here, we work hard till the job is done. That's how I was raised, and it's how I serve. We're expanding educational opportunities for our kids, keeping boys out of girls' sports, standing up for conservative Nebraska values. The Nebraska Farm Bureau has endorsed me because I fight for our farmers and ranchers and win. Expanding markets, increasing production, leading the fight for year-round E15, keeping Nebraska strong so our families can work hard and pass it on to the next generation. I'm proud to have President Trump's endorsement, standing with him to secure our border, cut taxes and reckless spending, and crack down on waste and fraud. 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We're delivering results, and we'll keep working till the job is done. I'm Adrian Smith, candidate for Congress, and I approve this message.
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1: Weather. Slight chance for showers tonight, otherwise overcast. Lows dip down to about 43. Northerly winds 5 to 10 miles per hour. Cloudy skies expected again tomorrow. Daytime highs approaching 60. Lows around 40 tomorrow night. Partly cloudy. Ample sunshine and dry Thursday. Clouds on the increase by Friday. Low 70s Thursday. Mid 70s by Friday. I'm weatherology meteorologist Laura Lockwood on News Channel Nebraska. Currently, it's 57 degrees.
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1: Fox News, I'm John Saucier. President Trump's moving ahead with a project called Operation Freedom to try and reopen the Strait of Hormuz as American forces intercepted Iranian missile and drones and destroyed attack boats targeting commercial shipping. Secretary of State Marco Rubio says this operation is purely defensive.
2: If no shots are fired at these ships and no shots are fired at us, we're not firing shots. But if we're fired on, we will respond, and we will respond with lethal efficiency.
1: The Trump administration has proposed $4.2 billion budget to the Environmental Protection Agency to support state environmental programs and state-administered loans for water projects. EPA Administrator Lee Zeldin on Fox Business.
3: We've across the board canceled almost $30 billion worth of grants. No more funding, left-wing NGOs and former Biden, Obama officials and Democratic donors. No more grants that go through up to four different pastors.
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14: 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Nebraska men's basketball coach Fred Hoiberg announced Tuesday that assistant coaches Nate Lenzer, Ernie Ziegler, Pat Monahan, and general manager Luca Virgilio, am I saying that right?
15: Got it.
14: All right. have signed multi-year contract extensions. And finally, in some NBA action in the East semis, the Cavs take on the Pistons right now, and the West later tonight at 7:30. The Lakers will match up with OKC. 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
0: Coming to you live from Memorial Stadium, it's Sports Nightly. 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
10: One ball, no strikes. Smith brings it home. Stokes swings and hammers one down the left field line. Fair ball. This is going to win it. Overbeek around third. He's going to score. Brett Stokes has his second walk-off. And this time, breaks the hearts of Kansas State and a 7-6 Nebraska winner.
15: We're full 3-2, no one out. The pitch, Jensen swings, lines this one into right center field and deep, and gone! A two-run home run for Alexis Jensen. And it's now 12-4 Nebraska in the top of the sixth.
16: From to the wind for 1-0. Lazowitz grounds to short. Kuzak has it. Flips to Kamens in second. In time to force her out. And in time to secure the outright Big Ten championship in 2026. For the first time in 22 years.
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17: Hey, everybody. Welcome in. Full 2 hours headed your way here tonight on this Tuesday evening. We got a big show coming up for you tonight. You're going to hear from Hannah Kamenzen coming up in hour number two. Fantastic conversation with her coming off the Big Ten championship winning weekend and a big series or big tournament weekend this weekend. They're going after two, Kyle. They not only want to win the regular season title, they would like to win the tournament title as well.
18: Chase for two.
17: Yeah.
18: That's what we can call it. Make the t-shirts. I want to see the GoPro footage of Nate Rohr on.
17: He did that by himself. He shot that himself, his call on his phone. And
18: I don't think he had a choice. And then Cassidy was all over it.
17: Yeah.
18: And then Cassidy said, "This is something you need to do." So whether
17: are you,
18: you
17: sending
18: want to
17: the GoPro with him this week?
18: I don't have. So we have a better quality GoPro that we have purchased since then. That is not the one that I have. It's a little blurry. So I would assume we would, but I think for this weekend, it's probably going to be Nate's cell phone, which actually, if you think about it, it's probably just as good a quality as the GoPro we just bought.
17: True. And then here in hour number one, also, we're going to hear from Dr. Jeff Gold, another catch up with him coming up this hour, as we have heard from him all throughout the spring. But hey, my bad, Kyle. Why didn't you remind me? Yesterday was May 4th, and may the 4th be with you. I apologize to the Star Wars fans. Are you a Star Wars guy?
18: Not even in the slightest.
17: I haven't seen one single Star Wars
18: I think
17: movie.
18: I've seen a, you know, I know the pop culture references with Darth Vader and, you know, let the Force be with you. I understand all of those things. I have not watched that. I have not watched Star Trek. I understand the overall plot lines, the basic plot lines of Star Wars. But I'm just not a sci-fi person. I'm not somebody who likes to deviate too far from reality in the stuff that I watch.
17: I just saw it, Nate. Speaking of Nate, he had reposted it. It was made. The softball did a graphic with Kate Kaneda's "May the Fourth be with you." I totally forgot. So
18: it's a shame.
17: There's a lot of Star Wars fans, but I haven't seen a single movie, and I didn't know if you were.
18: No, never watched it. Maybe one of these days I'll get into it. But I just, you know, you ever watch the Sci-Fi Channel growing up?
17: No.
18: I remember this one show. It was called Mansquito. It was a giant mosquito that would just eat people. And that's when I think of sci-fi.
17: The interns are over there shaking their heads.
18: I think Mansquito when I think sci-fi. So well, I just don't dip my toes in. I like to base in reality. You know what? For me, the number one reality show that I like to watch on a day in day out basis. You know what
17: I
18: that
17: don't
18: is?
17: Even want to know.
18: It's sports.
17: Oh yeah.
18: It's sports.
17: Figures.
18: Sports.
17: Okay, well, let's get back on track here. How about the big news? We knew it was coming, and I know it's been leaked a little bit, but officially the announcement of Spikes Under the Lights, Husker Volleyball, another big event that they're going to be a part of coming up. And inside Jerry World, AT&T Stadium in Dallas, potential to break their own record. We'll see, but how about another huge event that Nebraska Volleyball is going to be a part of? These events, again, they want Nebraska involved, and if they're going to go after a big attendance, you have to include Nebraska. But Florida, SMU, Penn State, how do Florida fans travel for volleyball?
18: It's not anything like Nebraska. It's a good fan base. They have decent crowds at home, and it's a really good program that Mary Wise has built for many years, but it is nothing quite like what Nebraska's going to bring, and I assume SMU would be the next one that would have a sizable fan base there. Penn State's fan base, we know that they've been a good program for a long time.
17: I don't think they travel very well, though.
18: No, and it's a big venue.
17: Yeah.
18: It's a massive.
17: Up to 100,000?
18: Ambitious. When that thing was built, I mean, me and Nick Hanley were there, not at that building, but we were in Arlington at the baseball stadium, which is right across the street from AT&T Stadium. The place is massive, so it's an ambitious thing to do. I think it's cool for the players. This program continues to be a part of history. I don't think it's going to stop here, right? There's going to be more cool things that come up that Nebraska is going to be a part of, including Wrigley, which has already been announced. But yeah, the players are going to have a chance to get paid if you win the thing, right? And it's exhibition too, so it doesn't count towards your regular season record. But it's a $1 million prize pool, so Nebraska would be the favorites.

0: opportunity. And when we were talking on the dig with Lindsey Petersen, you know, she had talked a little bit. It wasn't official yet, and so they hadn't announced it, so we couldn't talk about it on the dig. But I was kind of talking to her off air about it, and just the balance, like we've talked about, that Nebraska is going to continue to get offered these opportunities because everybody wants Nebraska to be a part of it. But it's the balance, right, of making sure that they do have these home opportunities and playing in front of the home crowd in Devaney. They still want to make sure they're absolutely providing the show at home, I guess, and also just playing inside Devaney and giving these new freshmen an experience. But with the construction and the renovations and making sure that that's all good to go, you've got a couple weeks to play on the road, and then you give a little extra time to make sure that those renovations are shored up. But it's also, yeah, that balance of making sure that you are playing in front of the best venue in college sports.
1: Yeah, you know.
0: Or college volleyball.
1: Yeah, a few things. I'm looking at the previous similar events that AT&T Stadium is held in. You had a 2013 NCAA men's basketball tournament regional there. You had a Final Four there in 2014 when you're thinking court size in terms of how it scales to the rest of the building. You've had basketball events there. I'm wondering too, so it's a 7 o'clock start for the first match for the first night at AT&T Stadium. If you ever watch a Cowboy game that kicks off at 4:30 Eastern, 3:30 Central, that sun is a problem, right? So I would assume that they have some sort of, because the sun, it'll be starting to set, right? I mean, that's summertime, around 7 Central time. That could be I assume they have a plan for that, right? So if the sun's beaming down in one team's face, like it does there at AT&T Stadium, how they sort of deal with all that. So just a few things that I'm sure they already have answers to, but really cool news and something that we kind of knew was going to come. So I think they'll probably play Florida in the first match and then have the winner of the next match. And then $1 million, two matches for $1 million for this team that has a lot of high profile players. It'll be on a major network too. We don't know which one yet. I would, if I had to guess, probably Fox. I have no idea, but I'm sure ESPN will want a hand in it. Maybe ABC. So who knows where this thing will end up, but it's going to be on a big stage.
0: Yeah, and I think tickets are already on sale, right? I think it said May 4th, so I think they are already on sale. Oh, will you check that for me for
1: a
0: second?
1: Yes, I will. It's May 8th.
0: May 8th. So going on sale May 8th, and it's going to be a pretty cool event. So just three sets for each of the competitions, so both teams. They're going to be going at once, but so three sets. Then there's going to be a concert. The teams that win are going to play each other for, I guess, the winner of the competition. So in between, they'll get a little bit of rest. But just three sets, because that would be a lot to ask. Play five sets.
1: Do they know who the concert is?
0: I don't think.
1: I assume it's probably a bigger name if it's a massive building that maybe that could help some of the attendance.
0: Yeah.
1: Again, Husker fans will travel, but if you're expecting them to fill out 100,000 seats for an exhibition, that's probably asking a lot. So I would assume they probably have a pretty good musical act in between. And no matter what, it's going to be, whether it's 60,000, 70,000, 80,000, that is another check mark for a sport that continues to grow. And you could say, hey, we could play in these buildings moving forward, maybe some of these indoor stadiums, and think about potentially moving NCAA events, like postseason events and stadiums and things like that for national championships and all that. All that's on the table for the future. But just unique venues, whether it's Wrigley Field and AT&T Stadium, all this news it's all positive for the sport. And I think what's positive for people around here is that it all involves the Huskers. If you're this senior class too, which is so storied, you get a chance to be a part of so many fun and interesting and unique opportunities for a class that deserves it because they've been so successful.
0: And with the potential change in the eligibility rules, they could be coming back for another.
1: That's true.
0: How about that? Year. You get another year with Harper Murray, Morgan Riley, and Andy Jackson.
1: Which I think that's going to happen.
0: But if they utilize it, they have the choice if they want to utilize the fifth
1: and
0: year.
1: I can't speak for them, but I would say they probably would.
0: Yeah, unless they want to, you know, go pursue maybe playing in the Olympics, because that'll be coming
1: true.
0: Up.
1: True. Yeah, yeah. I just know how much, I would assume, how you know, profitable the name, image, likeness of the Harper Murrays, the Bergen Rileys, the Andy Jackson, so on and so forth, that this is, if they were to get a fifth year, hopefully they would come back for another year. That's something to gauge.
0: I do think they start training and probably working for the Olympic team, Team USA, pretty close, you know, to, I think 2 years

0: in advance for to the Olympics, and being that it's in the United States, a few of those players have a chance to make that team.
1: That's an incredibly tough decision, too. I, you have to make the team and all that stuff and how all that works out. But if you have to make a decision between one or the other, that's a fascinating decision.
0: I've been told that there are a couple that have a chance to play.
1: Oh, no doubt about it. So. I mean, the best players in the country are in Nebraska.
0: How about this? So the first women's college sporting event to be staged at AT&T Stadium and one of the first women's sporting events of any kind to take place in an NFL venue. I feel like at some point with Nebraska volleyball continuing to knock down these walls, we're going to stop saying the first, you know?
1: Mm-hmm. Well, they're knocking them all off the list. And I think eventually, probably next year, depending on how this goes, you know, for basketball, Jess, it's a really tough game to play in a stadium. You know, as a basketball player, depth perception.
0: It's like playing outside.
1: I worked with one of my broadcast partners. His name was Lee Humphrey at Florida, and he shot 50%. He has the all-time best shooting percentage in the NCAA tournament of anybody ever. And he shot like 50%+ in stadiums. And he was the only one who like was consistent and shot really well in football stadiums. But you know how it is. It's really tough. So I wonder how volleyball, that messes with your depth perception. And if they do this, again, it's an exhibition and it's a fun event. So it's not going to count towards your record, but if they say, hey, it might not be the best for our sport and how it lays out and perception and things, and how maybe does it alter the game and how you play the game and how you see the ball and things like that. So who knows?
0: Listen, a lot of these players have that experience already inside Memorial Stadium. And also the venue will be probably a little bit more predictable than Wrigley Field because it's not outside.
1: That's another
0: so you
1: thing.
0: Don't have to worry about the wind. At least that will not be a factor.
1: I wonder how... What the contingency plans are for that, too, right? Bad weather, wind.
0: For Wrigley?
1: Yeah.
0: Yeah.
1: I don't know. Can you play a volleyball match with anything over a certain amount of miles per hour wind? That's pretty minimal.
0: I do remember that being something that they had talked about going into this one.
1: Because those matches count, right? Those are big non-conference matches. So anything over, and Chicago's the Windy City, too. That's what it's called. So That's again. These are all cool things, but there's a lot of logistics probably day of you have to figure out.
0: Just hope that it works out exactly how it did back when they played this thing here a few years ago. 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All right, got to get to a break coming up next. It's time for a check-in. The University of Nebraska System President Dr. Jeff Gold. Keep it here on Sports Nightly.
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0: Welcome back to Sports Nightly. I'm Jessica Cootie, and it is time for a May check-in with the University of Nebraska System President, Dr. Jeff Gold. It has been a busy time here over the spring, so we appreciate you finding some time to join us again.
13: Always a pleasure. Always interesting to talk sports and anything else you want to talk about tonight.
0: Well, listen, we love the trophies around here, and a big weekend for Husker softball as they claim the first outright Big Ten title in program history. I know you're super proud of this program.
13: Oh, absolutely. It was a real thrill, actually, to be at Senior Day. Of course, the game was fantastic. Anytime we can do that, it's great news. And then to celebrate with our seniors and then to have this great surprise for Coach Revelle, and I guarantee you that she had no idea. She and I were standing together on the field when Troy announced it, and she thought it was to celebrate her 1,200th, win. And when the, tarp came down, naming this the Rhonda Revelle Field, you could just see the tears streaming down her face. It was a very emotional moment for her and for the team. And by the way, extremely well-deserved.
0: Absolutely. And you guys had to go about it in a certain way, because if Troy was saying if you would have asked her, she would have said absolutely no. So you had to be pretty secretive about it, right?
13: Yeah, well, there was a lot of planning that was going on. You know, kudos to Troy for thinking through the ways to get this done. And to do it on that very special, day when she was celebrating the seniors of the team, which is, of course, always a bit of a bittersweet moment to see some of our best players go off. And at the same time, to celebrate Rhonda for all the great things she's done. And, of course, season's not over. There are the regionals, the super regionals, and, hopefully be traveling down south with the team at some time.
0: One last question, because I'd love to get your perspective, because I know you're really close with Coach Revelle. And as a leader yourself, what can you say about her leadership? And, I mean, she's one of the best of the best, right?
13: She is clearly one of the best of the best. The young ladies on the team absolutely love her. She has a great spirit of camaraderie, very high performance requirements, of course. But she brings character. And that's the same character that makes any team successful. I don't care whether it's an athletic team or a leadership team or in the operating room as a cardiac surgeon. It's all about the team, and leadership matters.
0: Oh, great stuff there. All right, well, there's been some exciting news with the announcement of the Big Red rebuild. We've talked about it a lot here on Sports Nightly, and Troy was on last week. But I'd love to get your perspective on the process and just how important this project is going to be to Nebraska athletics and just the state of Nebraska.
13: Very important project and a very important timing for the project, of course. You know, as many people in the community, you know, said to me after the unanimous vote of the Board of Regents to move forward, that this was the worst-kept secret in the state of Nebraska, that this was going to get done. It was just really a matter of the timing. But a lot of respect to Troy and the leadership team in the athletics department for making sure that the details are all there, the sequencing, the timing, to be as respectful as possible of all of the fans that, you know, that have rooted on our Huskers for generation after generation after generation. But at the same time, to get this much needed work done, there's, you know, almost $250 million of deferred maintenance work that has to be done. You know, you think about it, there are parts of the stadium that are over 100 years old. And the fan experience needs to be such these days that that we obviously need to put a winning team on the field. There's no two ways about that. But we also need an environment that is comfortable and safe and is forward-looking for generation after generation, and that's what the Big Red Rebuild will definitely do.
0: Absolutely, and a pretty aggressive approach. It's not actually going to take very long in the grand scheme of things either, right?
13: Well, the hope is to have the West Side Bowl done in the first off season. You know, as you may have seen, some fencing and other things starting to go up around the stadium so we can get as much of that early pre-work done. A lot of the seating is what we call prefab, meaning it's actually made elsewhere and then just sort of bolted into place, you know, with seatbacks and cup holders and all of the other accoutrements that that are necessary. Going to add some different levels of club experience. And then in the following off season is when the final work will be done on the south, the new scoreboard, which is, I'm told, going to be one of the biggest in the Big Ten. And just to create that unique experience. And, you know, one of the things I love to point out about this is the student fan experience mm-hmm. is absolutely critical. And there's been a lot of work done with the students as to what they want to accommodate themselves and, you know, where the band is going to be placed and things of that nature. And just to make sure that we continue to have our students actively engaged.
0: Oh, I love that. That's great. Okay, so shifting gears, I know we've talked a few times about a major event that you've been a part of with the council on competitiveness that took place just a few days ago. Why was this such an important conversation, not just for the university, but also for our entire state?
13: Yeah, so the U.S. Council of Competitiveness is a nonpartisan group of business leaders predominantly that look at areas of economic development and economic competitiveness globally and also in the United States. And this meeting that we held for over 225 people from all over the country and around the world was 6 months in planning to have a series of keynotes, panel discussions, and one-on-one conversations with these national leaders about what we can do, not just here in Nebraska, but nationally on competitiveness in the bioeconomy, specifically in the areas of food production, of course, row crops and protein production, but also in the area of building supplies, clothing, pharmaceuticals, sustainable fuels, things of that nature. And it was a very far-reaching conversation. The first day of the meeting focused predominantly on the breadth and depth of what Nebraska is doing in the bioeconomy competitiveness space. And I will tell you, there was not a single guest from out of town, many of whom have never been to Nebraska before,
0: wow.
13: Who said, wow, you know, you guys are leading the pack. I mean, this is the epicenter of economic development in the ag sector for a lot of different reasons. And then the next day was focused on the national efforts and then the global efforts in the areas of bioeconomy and competitiveness. Extremely, you know, though I don't think there was a single person who left before the end. And, you know, and I, having the privilege of doing the opening remarks and the closing remarks as we were the hosting institution, it was just an amazing group of people. And, you know, I've got a long list of homework items as a result of the meeting. And that's one of my definitions of any successful meeting is that I walk out with homework.
0: That's great. Oh, were there any other big takeaways from the event that our listeners should know about?
13: Well, I think that one of the things that was so prominent in my mind is that, you know, when you live and work here in Nebraska, you start to take things for granted a little bit. Mm-hmm. And, you know, I'm well aware of how active we are, the university is in the ag sector, and how successful and how important the ag economy is to the state. What I was not aware of is how far ahead we are in many different ways, and that there wasn't a single person who spoke from the business communities and the economic development side. And I'm not talking locally, but I'm talking on the national level. You know, the council consists of, you know, Fortune 50 CEOs, a relatively small number of university presidents, and the directors of our national lab. That's who forms the council. And we meet officially twice a year in Washington. I serve on the executive committee of the board, which is kind of a fun thing to do. But everybody iterated over and over and over again how important it is to maintain the tight relationship with large universities, particularly land-grant universities such as ours, to be constantly asking the question of what's new, what's next, how can we make the technology better, how can we continue to take a global leadership role in this sector. So it was very reassuring to me to sit there and listen to these discussions about how important higher education is, because, you know, I've always felt that, you know, going back to my very deepest roots, whether it's in healthcare or in the ag sector or in, you know, in engineering, you know, pick your field, innovation and creativity and free thought drives the future. It's what America is known best for. You know, maybe lagging a bit on the manufacturing side due to some of the offshoring, but in terms of the creativity, we have led and will continue to lead, and we need to continue to provide the resources for that leadership across the country and right here in Nebraska.
0: That's fascinating. Okay, so as we wrap up today's segment, I wanted to touch on another exciting event that recently took place inside Memorial Stadium, the Zach Bryan concert that you attended, I know. And this is going to continue to be a really important part of athletics and generating the revenue and continuing to fund athletics. But how was the event? What did you think of it?
13: Well, it was a little damp during parts yeah. and a good deal of lightning. But, you know, kudos to Zach Bryan and his team. The performance was absolutely amazing. As I understand, there were just over 50,000 tickets sold and over 42,000 people showed up and sang with him in the rain, which was, you know, absolutely amazing. But, you know, a couple of reflections on it. One, it just shows you how powerful it is to bring groups of that size together, and that the role of Memorial Stadium, not just on Saturday afternoons and evenings during the football season, but all year long, is really important. I'm going to be at the Savannah Bananas mm-hmm. performance. My grandkids are coming in for that. You know, I don't quite know what to expect, but they do. I can tell you, and they're really looking forward to it. But so the opportunity to bring the community together in that kind of venue is really important. And, of course, it's for us, it's economic development. And these are dollars that that provide opportunities for the university and for the athletic department that are really very much needed to keep us affordable. You know, at the end of the day, the big thing is the big thing, affordable, high-quality public higher education. Yes, remarkable athletic experience. Yes, bringing home trophies from championships, absolutely, no doubt. Yes, you know, faculty being recognized by our national academies. But at the end of the day, we are the largest producer of workforce for the state of Nebraska in every economic sector. And we have to make sure that we have an affordable, accessible process that any Nebraskan that wants to continue their education after high school, at any time after high school, whether they're reskilling and upskilling or whether they're a direct transfer, you know, with dual credit and into the university programs, that there's a place for them that they can afford.
0: Oh, fantastic stuff, as always. Well, you got a busy May coming up, graduation, hopefully a long season left of softball and baseball. So we'll catch up with you hopefully in June to wrap all of it up. And can't wait to talk maybe Savannah Bananas with you as well.
13: We'll talk Savannah Bananas, and I'll let you know what my grandkids had to say about it.
0: Well, great stuff as always, and we appreciate your time on Sports Nightly. That is Dr. Jeff Gold here, the University of Nebraska System President, joining us here on Sports Nightly. Got to step aside for a break. More of the show coming up right after this.
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0: 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Welcome back to Sports Nightly with Kyle Crooks. I'm Jessica Coody. Chris had this in the ticker, but how about the re-signing of contracts for the Nebraska men's basketball staff? I know they very deserving of Nate Linzer, Ernie Ziegler, Pat Monahan, and the general manager, Luca Virgilio.
1: Virgilio.
0: So, very deserving, multi-year contract extensions. And Nate Linzer promoted to associate head coach. So very, very deserving.
1: Yeah, that that's probably the most notable of the news is that Nate got a promotion in his title. Associate head coach, he'll continue to do his due diligence on the defensive side of the ball, work with different players and developing skills and all those things. So, Nate, he will be a head coach whenever that time comes, whether it's the following year, year after that, he will be a head coach at some point. Really great story. He was a great baseball player at Iowa State, just an all-around athlete, and we know the you know, the story of Nate Linzer, and you could read up on it if you don't know much about it. But and then Ernie and Pat, we've had a chance to, and Luca, we've had all of them in here for the Nebraska Basketball Coaches Show. So
0: in the past 3 years, basically, they've been rotating in.
1: So. I think consistency of staff can go underappreciated because it's a hard thing to do. You want to talk about consistency of roster being one thing in the NIL age, but consistency of a coaching staff that, you know, in this case, you lose your strength coach this year, right? So there's a little bit of where you have to start from the ground floor at that position. But to have the staff continuity, that's massive heading into this year.
0: Well, and, you know, I remember the year that Nate took over the defense and, you know, they had started talking about, hey, we've got to figure out something different defensively. And, you know, I was talking to him about when did you become, you know, passionate about the defensive side of the ball and diving into that. He goes, I never have. We just knew that we needed to make some changes. And he's relentless and just diving into the film and figuring out what system works. And, you know, he prepares so much. And so I just think, you know, that's been a huge part of the turnaround is figuring out the system on the defensive end that's going to work and really making guys believe in it and buy into it. Because it's hard, you know, when the guys come in, like I remember talking to Price Sanford about it right when he got here and just how he was talking about how different it is. And it's just he's never played defense that way. And I think most of the guys that have played different systems at different programs when they get here, that's the biggest adjustment is learning the defensive system. And so obviously it's worked. It's been a huge part of why they've been able to you know, do the things that they've done here the last couple of years. And you know, that's one of the things that Coach Hoiberg has said that he is the most proud of is where they were defensively across, you know, they set all these records and did all these things, but one of the things that he's been most proud of is where they stood in defensive efficiency and the things that they were able to accomplish across the country, where they stood in those kind of stats and rankings. But, you know, I was downstairs earlier this week waiting on we're getting some new interns, new batch of interns. But I was waiting on one of them for an interview, and they were down there with one of the guys from the transfer portal, and it was kind of crowded in the room. But he was sitting down there and started chatting with him, and one of his daughters is playing flag football. And so we were talking about that, and he's really, really excited about the flag football program here at Nebraska. But he said, that's one of the coolest things is seeing my daughter. She completed a pass. She's playing quarterback. And so it's just neat to, you know, such a family guy too, and they're really embedded in the community. But you know, he's like, that's the one sport I would love to coach my kids. And he's like, the other ones I'd be probably a little bit too intense. But it just that you can tell all these guys are really, they love being a part of Nebraska. And Pat's the new guy, but he's made it a huge impact in the recruiting trail, and he's really well accepted into the staff. But it's not always that you get guys that are with you for so long. Because, and we're seeing it with some of the guys with Coach Rule too, but and with Amy Williams too, but the fact that you can hold on to some of these guys speaks a lot of Coach Hoiberg. But yeah, Nate can be really, really picky, but he can be a great head coach one day.
1: Now he's an intense guy. Mm-hmm. If you just watch him on the sidelines, it's funny. We had him here in studio for one of the first coaches shows, and he's very, very subdued, very soft-spoken guy. Very, very good interview, but he's very soft-spoken. I don't know if he was, like, saving his voice for the rest of the season because it was early on in the year, but it was cool to see him in that setting. And you could tell he truly loves it here. And I think not just Nate eventually becoming a head coach. I think you could put Pat and Ernie. And then the stuff that Luca's done, right? That's an exhausting job to be the general manager of a high power four program, football, basketball, whatever the sport. And that role is becoming increasingly more prominent in other sports too, right? There's a lot of things you have to deal with financially and personnel wise, and the amount of work that they put in throughout the year to be ready for when that portal opens up. And I think they really like the class that they had, but big reason why is the work that Luca does in collaboration with Fred and the entire staff. So kudos and congratulations to all those guys. That staff continuity is something that will not go undersold heading into this year. And the guys that are coming back that were on last year's roster, I'm sure they love the fact that there's not going to be a whole lot of turnover outside this strength and conditioning program.
0: With Luca, too, think how much his role has changed. And I think when people think general manager, they're thinking about, you know, the contracts and all of that. But he does a lot of things, too, just in terms of the recruiting and the visits. But also, when you have these guys in for visits, how to wow them, right? And some of the preseason events, like at the rail yard and some of those things, he's heavily involved in that and interacting with the staff here on you know, on this side of the athletics department, the external operations, and what's going to be the most, you know, how is that going to sell for these incoming recruits that are from all across the country? I mean, he does a lot of things other than just, hey, managing the contracts as of that general manager. And so, and it's changed, and he's taken that on, and he's studied, and he's learned, and he's one of the best of the best.
1: Yeah, and part of that staff continuity is he has the trust to go out and to be able to evaluate players because he knows exactly what Fred wants, mm-hmm. right? Fred doesn't have to sit there and babysit everything Luca does in terms of personnel because he knows what's going to fit in this program culture-wise, system-wise, and he'll be able to deliver a player to Fred more often than not and say, this is a guy that's going to fit our system, exactly what you would want. And that streamlines the process that could be, it could be arduous at times because there's so many players, there's so many names, prospects, the high school level and guys that are in the transfer portal, the thousands of names that are in the transfer portal. And he's one of those guys that has to cut through a lot of it to see what exactly works for Nebraska basketball. And there's nobody that knows better than him.
0: Arduous. How about that word?
1: You know,
0: can
1: what?
0: You spell it?
1: I'm pretty good. I can't spell it. I could try, but I won't.
0: you didn't win any spelling bees?
1: I couldn't. I don't think I've ever been in any spelling bee. You know what I was good at as a kid, Jess? Many things. I was so talented,
0: mm-hmm.
1: Which is not true. I'm obviously being sarcastic. If you can't tell by now, I'm sarcastic 95% of the time.
0: Yeah.
1: I was very good at multiplication.
0: Oh, okay. Are you still good at multiplication?
1: Yes, but I could only do like...
0: Duke doubts you.
1: Duke... Don't even. All right. No, but I was good like single digit multiplication, right?
0: It's like one times one?
1: Yes, one. but like memorizing that, that was my thing. So I was always, we would always do these competitions in like fourth grade multiplication competitions, and I was always one of the fastest.
0: Oh.
1: To this day. Now, does it help me nowadays? No. Mm-hmm. Just like our cursive old TikTok trend we did with Estevan.
0: You were really bad.
1: Okay, you know what?
0: I have bad handwriting.
1: No, it's because I was trying to emulate the sign because there's elements of the Huskers sign that is print.
0: If you missed it, there's a TikTok video, or not TikTok, but a social media video that we were tasked with. We had no idea it was coming. When I asked Kyle to do funny videos, he tells me no, but Estevan gets a yes. But we were supposed to write out the sign, the Huskers logo. And so it was Kyle.
1: It's in the top left of your YouTube screen. If you're watching on YouTube, you could see what we're talking about.
0: Kyle, me, Ben, Nick, and Nate. And Kyle's was awful.
1: Okay.
0: But just explain it now.
1: Well, it's because, and I said it in the video.
0: Sorry, Brenda.
1: Yes. Brenda's very hurt right now. It's Mother's Day coming up, by the way. What are you getting for your mom?
0: My mom came up last weekend.
1: Okay. So you're just going to, will you phone call with your mom on Sunday? What's the deal? You getting her anything for Mother's Day or just a hug?
0: No, I mean, my brother and I usually go in but we usually get her like a big bouquet of flowers, but she bought a flower shop, so we won't be doing that this
1: year. That's right.
0: We got to figure out something.
1: She was telling Rhonda about that. Yeah. Rhonda's like, Rhonda was all in on that.
0: Yeah.
1: But I know cursive. Right. But this isn't all cursive. Right. There's some artistic liberties that are being taken
0: uh-huh.
1: with this Husker sign that it got in my head. It got in my head and it didn't come out well. And it was look, you only have one shot, one opportunity to seize everything you've ever wanted.
0: We did
1: and
0: not.
1: And I fell short.
0: Yeah.
1: That was the Eminem lose yourself line, by the way.
0: Maybe Duke can play that coming back. We did not hold things down very well for...
1: You're stunk, too, by the way.
0: I know.
1: The only one, Nate and Nick, were the only ones that were acceptable.
0: Ben's was in print. Mine was half in print, half cursive, half print. Nate's was pretty spot on, but
1: Nate's was good. I think Nate's probably practiced it before, it seems it like.
0: Yeah, he said he did, so. But anyways.
1: Look, try it at home. Yeah, you have to look at it a couple times and then try to write it from memory.
0: I don't know how Ben's went off the rails in print because Nick was standing right there and had it on his sweatshirt.
1: That's true. He probably didn't look, though. He didn't cheat. He's not a cheater.
0: I would have cheated. All right, got to get to a break. We're back to wrap up hour number one.
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0: 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Welcome back. Final few minutes of hour number one here with Kyle Crooks. I'm Jessica Cootie. Shane in the chat wants me to ask Kyle, how is mom's spaghetti?
1: How is Brenda's spaghetti? Already.
0: How is Brenda's spaghetti?
1: It's good. He's referring to the great Eminem song.
0: The song that you, yes, the lyrics that you referred to, you brought in when you were talking about your Husker signature.
1: Everybody's favorite song growing up, at least in my generation. We all listened to the 8 Mile soundtrack. You ever seen the movie 8 Mile?
0: Yes, that's one movie I have seen, actually.
1: Okay, you don't watch movies, though.
0: No, but I've seen that one. The thing about that song, you say your generation, but there are five people in here. One that's a sophomore in high school. Shout out to Brody, who's job shadowing tonight.
1: Mm-hmm.
0: We've got two college kids, and me and you, and we all know that song. I just wasn't...
1: It's cross-generational.
0: Like normal, I wasn't really listening to you. I wasn't paying attention.
1: Look, again, hurtful. But it is a cross-generational song. It is. Do you guys listen to the hits that Eminem's made in the past at all? Are you like Eminem
0: fans?
1: They're
0: saying yes. They're not on the mic.
1: See, like Eminem's more my generation. I feel like he's not appreciated.
0: What is your generation?
1: Talking about I'm a millennial.
0: As
1: right?
0: Am
1: they're
0: I.
1: Gen Z. Okay. So our generation.
0: Yeah.
1: But does that make you happier now? Are you an Eminem fan?
0: I mean, yeah, sure.
1: Okay. That's a fake sure.
0: I'm not like anybody's like, I don't have a specific artist. I'm like, this.
1: Who's your favorite artist?
0: I like all kinds.
1: That's such a cop-out answer. I don't have a name.
0: I don't have. I like all kinds of songs. So that's my thing.
1: All kinds of songs. What's your favorite?
0: That made me think when you work that into your argument. What if people gave you songs? There's a weatherman on TikTok that works in lyrics of songs into his like weathercast. Mm-hmm. What if people gave you songs that you had to work into a football broadcast?
1: I don't think I could do it.
0: No? Because you're too serious.
1: Yes.
0: It's what about too, into like the pregame?
1: Yeah, that's fine. But the actual play-by-play, no.
0: Okay.
1: I couldn't do that. It's too...
0: Or maybe a Sports Nightly.
1: Sports Nightly, yeah. Well, we're just 2 hours just hanging out, so that's easy for me.
0: But you'd consider it at some point. To be able to work in lyrics all throughout a...
1: Just not...
0: Some kind of show.
1: Not the in-game portion.
0: Yeah, you're too
1: it's just too sacrosanct. Is that the word that works?
0: Can you spell that one?
1: No.
0: Look at you. It's a dictionary.
1: I could say words.
0: Word
1: I can't
0: the
1: spell them. They don't pay me to spell them.
0: Two words of the day. Word of the day.
1: That's right.
0: All right. Well, coming up, hour number two, we're going to talk some Husker softball. I had a chance to catch up with Hannah Kamenzen earlier today, and what a great conversation. Husker softball claiming a Big Ten title, first outright title in program history, and then heading to the Big Ten tournament. Hey, the game of the opponent they potentially could play coming up tomorrow, so we'll dive into all of that coming up here in hour number two.
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13: This is a Fox News alert. I'm Tom Rigotti. President Trump announcing on his Truth Social platform that the U.S. is pausing Project Freedom. He writes, "We have mutually agreed that while the blockade will remain in full force and effect, Project Freedom, the movement of ships through the Strait of Hormuz, will be paused for a short period of time to see whether or not the agreement can be finalized and signed with Iran." A grand jury has indicted Cole Allen, the man accused of attempting to assassinate President Trump at the White House Correspondents' Dinner. Fox's Mike Emanuel reports there's one additional count.
14: The new charge is assaulting a federal officer with a deadly weapon. The others, attempting to assassinate the President of the United States, transportation of a firearm and ammunition with intent to commit a felony, and discharge of a firearm during a crime of violence.
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17: Did you know about 1 in 3 people with plaque psoriasis may also develop psoriatic arthritis, which causes joint pain, stiffness, and swelling? 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
15: 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Ask your doctor about